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4: 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That'll wrap up the First National Bank pregame show, and we are ready for action. In the circle, the home team is DeWitt on the field. In the circle for DeWitt, Chloe Lloyd leading off for Harding Academy, Ace Ellis, followed by Corey Hastings and Anna Porter.
5: You couldn't ask for much better weather here tonight.
4: Oh, man, all day. It's been great. You know, earlier in the week, we were looking at the radar. I know the people at the Triple Majestic, coaches, fans, were all worried about the weather, but it has been an absolutely gorgeous day. It's been overcast for most of the day. The temperature has been great, and the wind has been minimal.
5: Right now, 75 degrees, winds at 6 miles an hour, be down to about 73, 72 by the time this one is over with tonight.
4: We told you how Harding Academy got here. We told you how DeWitt got here. Let's look at how Harding Academy got here in the state tournament. They were first seen out of Region 3. Defeated Cave City 9-0, defeated Boonville 6-2, and defeated Hoxie 17-0. And so the Harding Academy Wildcats, Lady Wildcats ready to go. Dressed in their red tops with white numbers outlined in black, black pants, red socks. DeWitt, the home team, in the all-white uniforms with blue pinstripes, blue numbers. The Dragonettes from Southeast Arkansas, South Central Arkansas, Arkansas County. Harding Academy making its way from Searcy, and we are about ready to go. First pitch be around 7:04 from Jackie Robinson Field.
5: Harding Academy in this game last year. DeWitt's been here, I think, five times total in their program history. So a couple of teams that have been in this spot before.
4: Yeah, you know, and you take a look at the first inning of the games that we've done today, and it's a different setting. It's a beautiful setting here at Majestic Park. Lots of fans up the first baseline and down the right field line for Harding Academy. Third baseline for DeWitt. And then if you look out in the fence, it goes 200 down the lines and 225 to straightaway center field. But in the left center field area, there's a berm where lots of tents have been set up by Majestic Park, and lots of fans get a view from center field. And this is an atmosphere that you can tell it's a championship-type atmosphere. And these first pitches have been faster. The first swings have been harder. It's just a lot of adrenaline that you have to control and get back to playing softball. And we are about ready for action. First pitch will be brought to you by Farmers and Merchants Bank, a leader in ag lending for over 75 years. And

0: It's fastball high for ball one. First pitch that was brought to you by Farmers and Merchants Bank at 7:05. And we are underway from Jackie Robinson Field at Majestic Park in Hot Springs. 3A state softball championship game. And 2-0 the count now from Chloe Lloyd to Ace Ellis. 55 hits on the season, 32 singles, 55 runs scored, 20 walks, 752 on-base percentage, and all those categories lead the team. She does put that bunt down, but it is foul, so the count is now 1-2.
1: Also of note, a UT Martin signee.
0: Mascot for UT Martin, the
1: Skyhawks. Yeah. Been to Martin a couple of times.
0: 2-1 the count to Ava Ellis. Fastball misses upstairs again, so 3-1 the count now.
1: And those fastballs have all kind of missed in that same general vicinity. So nerves there for Lloyd in that first batter of the game.
0: The 3-1 pitch taken for a called strike two. The lefty was running up the box. Let that one go, and the count is full from Chloe Lloyd in the circle for the DeWitt Dragons. To got her name listed as Ace on the information we got. Ace Ellis, if you're going to start in the circle, it's
1: yeah,
0: a good name.
1: That's right. It's perfect baseball name.
0: Ava Ellis gets the walk as the 3-2 pitch misses. So a leadoff walk to start us off. Corey Hastings, the shortstop, bats second for Harding Academy, batting 548 on the season. Leads the team in triples with six and tied in RBIs with 39. Tied with Anna Porter, who's on deck. Lloyd starts out stronger in the second batter she faces with the called strike one. Just underway, top of the first, leadoff batter for Harding Academy. Ava Ellis with a walk. There's a ground ball to shortstop. 6-4. And not going to be in time for the double play. A nice turn at second by Daisy Petway.
1: Yeah, it is a good job by Hastings. Was hustling down the line and was able to beat that throw. Now, they do get the lead runner, but a good job by Hastings to not allow him to turn two.
0: Harley Grammer at shortstop. Caught that one on two hops. Flip to Petway covering second to get the lead runner out. So one out on the board now for Anna Porter. About at 5:23 on the season. Lloyd gets another first pitch strike to Porter. 27 doubles on the season, 39 RBI, 32 extra base hits.
1: Talked about the nerves for Lloyd, and you can see it in that first at-bat, but she's kind of settled down here in these next two at-bats.
0: Change up, misses high for ball one. First time we've seen that change up.
1: Yeah, but a lot of fastballs early on.
0: Porter with a 573 on-base percentage. The 1-1 pitch misses outside. Catcher Gracie Lloyd held it there for a little bit, tried to get the call, did not. The count is 2-1. Top of the first, one out. Third batter of the game, no score. The 2-1 pitch gets past the catcher Gracie Lloyd. Corey Hastings will advance to second on the wild pitch. So now a runner in scoring position with one out here in the top of the first for Harding Academy. 3-1 the count.
1: Another fastball there and kind of got away from the catcher, Gracie Lloyd. And that's the spot where that fastball has been missing. They've all been missing up above the zone.
0: I believe I saw the coach give Porter the green light. If it's in the zone, she can take it. It's a big swing and a miss. Another looked like it was a changeup. So the count is full. Chris Martin behind the plate calling balls and strikes. Calvin Gabbard at first base. J.C. Davis, our third base umpire tonight in this 3A softball state championship game. The 3-2 pitch misses upstairs. So two walks in the first three bats. Gives Harding Academy first and second with one out.
1: Yeah, and all three have reached base. I mean, Hastings reached on the fielder's choice, so Harding Academy, 3-for-3 on reaching base. Now, obviously, run-scoring opportunity with them at first and second.
0: Gracie Lloyd, the catcher, and Jaden Hornbeck, the first baseman, will jog out to the circle to talk to Chloe Lloyd, calm her down a little bit.
1: meeting on the mound brought to you by Arkansas State University.

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1: It's a shot right at the second baseman, but she dropped it. It was a line drive at her hand, so we're going to have a double up. Excuse me, the force play at second. The line drive was not caught.
0: Yeah.
1: I believe Anna Porter at first base thought the line drive was caught. She didn't see it hit the ground, so she stayed on first. So
0: yeah,
1: she's forced out at second.
0: Her first base coach was telling her to go, go, go, and Porter never heard it, I guess. She was standing on that first base bag, and by the time she reacted, there was no chance to get to second base.
1: Courtesy runner for the catcher for Harding Academy. That will be, get to the right roster there.
0: Hannah Floyd.
1: Well, don't have a five on my.
0: Yeah, they
1: roster.
0: Announced it as Hannah Floyd.
1: Okay. So Hannah Floyd, we will change. Yeah, she's seven on. All right, we're straight now. So runners at second and third now after Floyd advances to second. Still second. Well, 0-1 pitch with two outs. And
0: I take it back.
1: Yeah, it's Hannah Floyd's at the plate.
0: Hannah Floyd's at the plate.
1: I don't know. I don't have a five on the roster. Hannah Floyd is at the plate. So with a 1-1 count, that's a base hit up the middle. One run's going to score. They're going to try to send the runner from third. So it's a two-out, two RBI single for Hannah Floyd.
0: Yeah, Harding Academy able to strike first here in the first inning, and I mean, in large part because they have just had traffic throughout the entirety of the inning. Two walks, a couple of fielder's choices, and now an RBI single for Floyd, and they're up 2-0.
1: So two out scoring gets Harding on the board. Now to the plate, Mackenzie Bird batting in the six hole. Takes a called strike one. You were not here for the first softball game, but Tuckerman scored 14 runs, and 12 of those came with two outs on the board.
0: Wow.
1: The 0-1 pitch, it's a ground ball into the turf. The third baseman's going to scoop it. A low throw off of the glove that's going to allow a run to possibly score. The throw home is not in time. And so the error on the throw, I believe, the E5 on the throw will allow Bird to reach. Floyd was off on contact. And she scored all the way from first, so it's 3-0 now. Good base running by Hannah Floyd, and she was getting the signal to go.
0: There was
1: all
0: never
1: the way
0: any
1: around.
0: Signage to stop at that point. She was going the whole way trying to get another run across in this inning.
1: Harding Academy putting pressure on DeWitt here in the top of the first inning. 3-0 now. Lady Wildcats, two outs on the board. All three of those runs have come with two outs. That's been a theme on this field today. 1-0 the count now to Addison Gameros.
0: Mrs. Lowe.
1: 2-0. Two balls, no strikes, two outs. Top of the first, 3-0 Harding. It's a high fly ball to left field, and that is going to get down. A nice diving attempt by the center fielder. But that's going to bring another run around. And Gameros has a two-out RBI double, 4-0 Harding.
0: Gameros took a hard turn around second, was thinking about three, but they held her up. So Bird able to score from first, and Kent Script a much better start for Harding Academy. Four-run top of the first inning here.
1: Seven batters to the plate, four runs. Now Destiny Edwards batting in the eight hole, playing third base. First pitch is outside, ball one. 4-0 lead here in the top of the first with two outs. DeWitt trying to get to the bottom of the frame. The 1-0 pitch misses as well for ball two. Our vantage point up the third base line, closer to third base than we are home plate. So we don't have a good inside and outside vantage point. The 2-0 pitch is upstairs, got around late on it, and fouled that one over the first base dugout.
0: Kind of blocked a little bit and looking at home plate. It's not quite a guessing game, but it's sort of a guessing game.
1: 2-1 pitch. She lost it. Kind of flipped out the – I'd already diverted my eyes to the plate, and the ball slipped out of the hand of Chloe Lloyd.
0: Thankfully, the second baseman Petway was there to retrieve it. So it does go as it balls. Now the count is 3-1.
1: It's a ground ball, one hopper to Zoe Ross. The throw across the diamond is in time. 5-3, the putout. And the side is retired, but not before Harding Academy does some damage. Four runs on just two hits. There were two Dragon Airs, one runner left on base. We go to the bottom of the first. Harding Academy 4. DeWitt coming to bat. When we come back, you're listening to the Centennial Bank broadcast of the Class 3A Finals, softball finals on the EAB Sports Network.
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1: 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Chris Babb, Kate Carlton, and hey, you mentioned it in the pregame show. Harding Academy probably needed those four runs because if the stats are any indication, DeWitt's going to score. They scored 189 runs this season.
0: Yeah, both offenses. I mean, this is they relied on their offenses to be able to get to this point, and so we kind of expected to see some multi-run innings mixed in tonight and got it early.
1: Bell, Easterwood, Chloe Lloyd, Harley Grammer will lead things off for the Dragons against Ace Ellis. 2-0 the count now to Bell Easterwood. Comes into the game batting .567 on the season. 2-0 pitch, swing and a miss, strike one.
0: That was a good pitch there by Ellis. Missed high on those first couple and then goes right in the middle of the zone to get the swinging strike.
1: Two balls, one strike to the leadoff batter here in the bottom of the first. The 2-1 pitch. Misses for ball three. Harding Academy with four in the top of the first. DeWitt trying to answer here in the bottom of the frame. The lights are on Jackie Robinson Field. The 3-1 pitch, swing and a miss, strike two.
0: Now we'll see if Ellis started this countdown 2-0 and he's got a couple of swinging strikes, got it to a full count here in this bottom of the first inning.
1: The 3-2 pitch popped up. Nice job by the shortstop, Corey Hastings. Third baseman for Harding Academy. Yeah, Zoe Ross was playing in with the slap hitter, and so that ball, that pop fly would have landed right by the third base bag. Nice job by Corey Hastings of understanding the situation and tracking that ball down for P6 for the first out of the inning.
0: Yeah, and the third baseman had looked over and realized, yeah, there's probably no play to be made. So Hastings able to back her up there.
1: Chloe Lloyd to the box now for DeWitt. Fouls off the first pitch she sees from Ellis. The 0-1, change up, misses upstairs for ball one.
0: Already seen what Ellis can do with the plate, drew a walk, and now get to see the UT Martin signee here in the circle.
1: That's a fly ball to shallow center field. Addison Guimaraes calls off the left fielder, Hannah Floyd makes the catch, so two up, two down. The second out on the F8, and that brings up the third batter in the DeWitt order, Harley Grammer, the shortstop. Grammer batting 552 on the season, second on the team in batting average. She's going to try to get things going here with two outs in the bottom of the first. Inside is the call from the home plate umpire. Ellis asks where it misses. He indicates with his left hand that that was off the plate inside to the right-handed batter. 1-0 the count now. Changeup misses probably outside, maybe a little high, so 2-0 the count now. A 2-0 pitch. Fastball gets past the catcher, Tristan Mahaney.
0: Well, now a hitter's count for Grammer, and you wonder if on 3-0 has the green light here or is taking the whole weight.
1: She is the team leader with 11 home runs on the season. DeWitt as a team has hit 14. She's got 11 of them. She takes the 3-0 pitch for a called strike one. Now she's definitely in a hitter's count. The 3-1 fouled. Got around on that one. Fouled that one between the plate on deck circle. Jammed her inside. The count is full.
0: Now we've seen Ellis now in two different appearances this inning work a count that once was 2-0 in the first batter, now 3-0 to a full count.
1: The 3-2 pitch is a base hit into left field. Hannah Floyd fields it on a bounce. So Harley Grammer is the first base runner and base hit of the game for the Dragonettes.
0: Good piece of hitting by Grammer there. 3-2. Was able to send it out to left field, and now we'll see if to get something going with two outs on the board.
1: So now the cleanup hitter, Gracie Lloyd, getting the start at catcher tonight, steps in with two outs, batting 354 on the season. Fastball misses upstairs for ball one. DeWitt had a nice rally hat in the dugout. A big foam, almost one of those big hats. And so they're trying to get that thing going. They need it early. The 1-0 pitch is a called strike one. Fastball right down the middle from Ace Ellis. The count is 1-1 to Gracie Lloyd. Runner on first, two outs here in the bottom of the first. Harding Academy leads 4-0. The 1-1, it's a shot through the right side. Nice diving stop at second base, but cannot complete the play. That was a tremendous effort by Mackenzie Bird at second base, Cade, to keep that one in the infield, and it keeps runners on first and second. Almost got the out.
0: Yeah, she had to make a diving attempt to her left and then rose up and was throwing it off of her knees to first, so wasn't able to get the most accurate throw to the first baseman, Porter. Porter tried to pick it, but just kind of went through her glove, and now got runners at first and second here for DeWitt.
1: Boy, tremendous effort by Bird to keep that one in the infield. Tori Ross squares around to bunt, pulls back. Ross, the five-hole batter, getting the start in right field. Batting 344 on the season. Does have 12 RBI, sixth on the team. RBI opportunity here with runners at first and second and two outs. It would be the theme if DeWitt could score, because it would be with two outs. Harding had all four of its runs with two outs in the top. That is a ground ball off of the glove of the first baseman. The flip is in time. 3-4-3 put out. Put that one in your scorebook, folks, because and write a asterisk by it, because that one doesn't happen very often. It went off of the glove of the first baseman Anna Porter. Mackenzie Bird was Johnny on the spot, flipped it back to Porter for the third out of the inning. No runs for the Dragons. They do get two hits, no errors, one runner left on base. We've completed one inning of play. Harding Academy 4, DeWitt 0. 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
0: 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We go to the top of the second here in Hot Springs, where DeWitt will have 6, 7, and 8 due up in Harding Academy. Excuse me, will have 9, 1, and 2 due up in their order here in the top of the second inning. Chloe Lloyd on the mound for DeWitt. First pitch here to Emma Floyd. Bounces before it gets to home. And Floyd ahead of the count of ball and no strikes. And to end that bottom of the first inning, saw a very rare 3-4-3 putouts. Torrey Ross had a ground ball that deflected off the glove of Anna Porter. Backing her up was the second baseman, Bird. And then Bird threw to Porter on the bag at first to record that out. Here's one hit in the air out to right field in foul territory, coming over and trying to make the grab on the run is Ross, but couldn't catch up to it in time. A great effort play by Torrey Ross, however.
1: About 20 feet of foul territory, 20 to 25. I only know because we had time between games. I stepped it off. By the time you get to the dugout, it starts narrowing. But that was a tremendous effort by Torrey Ross there in right field to try to catch that one.
0: One ball, one strike, and the pitch comes in at the top part of the zone for strike two.
1: Torrey ran a lot longer than 25 feet. She probably had about 25 yards and got a glove on it on a diving attempt right by the chain link. State championship game, you got to do what you can to make a play.
0: 1-2 is sent out into left center field. It is the center fielder, Easterwood, that runs over and makes the grab for the first out of the inning. One gone, and now back to the top of the order as Ava Ellis will stand in. Ellis led it off with a walk last inning and then got thrown out on a fielder's choice from Corey Hastings going from first to second. First pitch here to Ellis on the way and misses high for ball one. Ellis sent good work in the circle last inning. Recorded the first two outs with a pop-up and a fly-out that allowed a couple of singles before that ground ball out to end the inning. The 1-0 misses low and inside for ball two. Two balls and no strikes.
1: DeWitt really needed that first out. Gave up four in the top of the first inning. And to get the first batter and just get an out, kind of settle things down, hopefully for Lloyd in the circle, the defense. You can get a second out here, and then things kind of settle down, and you kind of get a rhythm into the game. Harding Academy trying to keep that momentum and try to get some.
0: Throw to Ellis is right down the middle for strike one. Fastball there from Chloe Lloyd, and count goes to three balls and a strike. Base is empty, one gone here at the top of the second inning. Lloyd puts one in the air, just to the right of the second base bag, and the second baseman, Petway, is there to record the outs. Two gone. Now it's Corey Hastings. And I wonder that out. Mentioned kind of start to slow down for Chloe Lloyd and DeWitt here.
1: Two outs is when Harding Academy really got things going in the first inning. They did have some traffic. But two outs is when they scored all their four runs. time of night right here also. The lights are on, but they really haven't fully taken effect yet. Kind of dusky, and it's been cloudy all day. That's when playing with that yellow ball is a lot better than playing with a white one.
0: The 0-1 pitch is hit to a third. Picked up there. Throw across to first. A great stretch by the first baseman, Jaden Hornbeck. Gloves it for the final out of the inning. Harding Academy goes down in order in the top of the second inning. We go to the bottom of the inning. Our score is Harding Academy 4 and DeWitt 0. 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
0: That Andy's visit with their blueberry cobbler concrete, the strawberry shortcake sundae, and lemon bar concrete, all available now. All right, so learned something during the breaks. So here's the first offering to Jane Hornbeck, swung on and missed. So the pitcher for Harding Academy is named Ava Ellis, but her nickname is Ace, and so now that's what she goes by.
1: Yeah, written down the lineup that we were given. In the pregame packet said Ace. So I see Ava and I was texting friends and Cersei. And so I was really hoping that she did go by Ace, and they confirmed goes by Ace. So that's just a great name for pitcher in the circle.
0: 1-1 is fouled back off the screen behind home by Jaden Hornbeck, the junior first baseman. And the count is now at a ball and two strikes.
1: Ace for a pitcher. It's a broadcast for Arkadelphia football still do. They had a quarterback named Cannon. That was a great name.
0: Great
1: for quarterback.
0: 1-2 is swung on and missed. Drop third strike. They'll throw to first in plenty of time to record the out on Hornbeck. And there's one gone in the bottom of the second inning. And that'll bring up the left fielder, Emma Bazaro. Bazaro batting 226 on the year.
1: I believe that was the first strikeout we've had tonight. On either side.
0: Was indeed. Bazaro fouls back the first pitch she sees off the screen behind home. Bazaro will be followed by Zoe Ross in the DeWitt lineup here in the home half of the second inning. 0-1 offering on the way. Swing, get a miss. Bazaro chased a fastball a little bit above the zone and is down to the count 0-2. Ellis about to fire in pitch number 27 of the game, the 0-2 offering, and it's breaking ball that misses above the zone for ball one.
1: Such a fun time of the year. You know, obviously we're at the weekend of champions, softball, baseball, soccer. Division II is in their super regionals for baseball and softball. And obviously softball at the Division I level is at the super regional, as Arkansas will be hosting. Division I baseball, most of their conference tournaments, ASU and Arkansas still in their respective tournaments, Little Rock as well. And so just a fun time of year all the way around, high school and college both.
0: And a great crowd on hand here tonight. Here's the 1-2 offering. The 1-2 is hit out into left field. A heck of a play, an attempt made by the shortstop Hastings. Hastings leapt up and tried to snatch that in midair, but it just goes off of her glove out into left field, and it goes as a single for Bazaro.
1: Well, she really got good contact on that ball, pulled it, nice line drive, and Hastings reached up, and it just couldn't quite control it. Kind of hit the webbing of her glove and just couldn't quite control it enough to make the catch. Good, nice base hit, but good effort by Hastings.
0: Zoe Ross takes high for ball one here, the third baseman getting her first plate appearance of the game. Runner on first and one gone here in the bottom of the second inning. Swing and a miss. Hastings was out in, or Ross, excuse me, was out of the, out in front of the fastball. And the counts. A ball of a strike. 1-1 delivery on the way. Hastings takes low for ball two. Runner at first and one gone in the inning. Ellis readies from the circle. Here's the next offering. Ross takes high. And the count is 3 balls and a strike to Zoe Ross. Really patient plate appearance from Ross. She's worked it to 3-1 count. 3-1 on the way. Ross gets a piece of it and fouls it back off the top part of the screen behind home to run the count full. 3 balls and 2 strikes. Jane Hornbeck struck out to begin the inning. Bazaro with the single just now into left. Now Zoe Ross with a full count. The 3-2 delivery on the way. And it misses low for ball four. So they're at first and second now for DeWitt. And it brings up Daisy Petway, the second baseman.
1: Expecting a bunt, looks like the especially third baseman Zoe Ross is crashing in halfway up. She's about halfway between third and the plate.
0: They do get the...

0: Tri-State area. Dr. McDonough and Dr. Phillips.
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8: 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One ball, one strike, the count to Anna Porter. 3-4-5 for the Lady Wildcats starting the third inning, trying to add to a 4-0 lead.
3: And you'd think they'd have a whole lot of momentum on their side after getting out of that last inning where they had runners at second and third and Ava Ellis able to record the strikeout there on Easterwood.
8: You know, you had the bunt with one out, the sacrifice bunt with one out, and that puts your team in a position where you're giving up an out and putting it two, but he trusted Easterwood. That's a high fly ball to left field, and that is off the base of the wall. Going to try to stretch it to two. Nobody's covering the bag, and so that is a leadoff double to deep left field for Anna Porter.
3: Well, that momentum from the mound looks like it transferred over to the plate there. Porter, as you mentioned, off the base of the wall, and now a runner at scoring position for Tristan Mahaney. Mahaney, by the way, one of two signees on this Harding Academy team.

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13: They collided with each other. The ball fell to the turf, and so now Harding Academy is kind of dealing with what DeWitt did in the first inning, as that was just a well-placed ball, and neither Ross nor Hastings really had an easy play on it, and they collided.
14: Yeah, it looked like that was the third baseman Edder's play to make, and then the shortstop Hastings comes on and they have a collision, and it didn't look like anybody ever said my ball or anything like that, and so they collide, and now DeWitt has something cooking. And it'll be interesting to see, they haven't scored this yet, I would assume. It'll be an infield single for Harley Grammer.
13: Second collision we've had tonight. That was not as hard of a collision as the first one we had. That was DeWitt in the field. And so now DeWitt has something going here, first and second, with nobody out here in the bottom of the third for Gracie Lloyd. First pitch misses for ball one. Ace Ellis now having to try to get out of a jam as the Dragons have their first significant scoring opportunity early in an inning. They did have a runner at third, second and third last half inning, but could not get the runners across. But now first and second, nobody out. Gracie Lloyd ahead in the count, 2-0 for DeWitt. Ace Ellis gets her sign. 5-0 lead for the Lady Wildcats. The 2-0 pitch taken for a called strike one. I have a feeling Ace Ellis needed that one. Didn't want to go 3-0 to another batter.
14: Yeah, and obviously pitching under a lot of pressure here. Harding Academy has that 5-0 lead. You got runners at first and second, and you never know what one base hit could spark.
13: There's a ground ball right back to the pitcher. The Hastings covers at second to get the first out of the inning. The double play attempt is not in time. Chloe Lloyd advances to third. Grammer is out, 1-6. And Lloyd reaches on the fielder's choice. And now runners at the corners for the Dragonettes with one out for Tori Raw.
14: Was the, you know, smart play there to try and turn two, but it was obviously going to be very hard with it hit right back to the mound. So they at least get one, and one of those runners in scoring position.
13: Fastball is high for ball one, and Gracie Lloyd steals second without a throw. So now really something going. It's second and third with one out for the Dragonettes for Tori Ross. The 1-0 pitch, swing and a miss, went upstairs, and Tori Ross couldn't hold off.
14: Yeah, just high heat there from Ace Ellis. And you mentioned Ross. It looked like she was trying to hold it back but was already too far committed.
13: The 1-1 popped out of play and foul. 1-2 the count now from Ace Ellis in the circle for Harding Academy.
14: And by the way, when last time Ross was up, we had that rare 3-4-3 ground ball outs.
13: Ace Ellis has the towel hanging from her waistband, drying her hand off every once in a while. The 1-2 pitch fouled out of play about the same spot. And that bounces back onto the playing surface, all turf field here at Jackie Robinson Field.
14: That's one thing that is definitely an advantage this weekend if there is any rain. And, you know, last year at UCA they had the grass outfield, all turf here now.
13: That's a bouncer to second base. It's going to allow a run to score. So it is an RBI for Tori Ross. She is retired 4-3 for the second out of the inning, but does drive home Chloe Lloyd. So Harding Academy exchanges a run for an out.
14: Yeah, and Bird never even looked towards home and probably knew that there was really not going to be a chance for a play at home, but definitely big to get that second out on the board.
13: Runner at third with two outs now. Another chopper up the middle. That's going to get through at a two-out RBI single for Jaden Hornbeck. And Gracie Lloyd scores to make it 5-2. Just the inning that DeWitt needed to get back in this one here in the bottom of the third. Another two-out score.
14: Yeah, we talked about it, you know, DeWitt being able to get out of that last inning after the RBI single. They got the pop-up. You wondered if that would carry over into this inning, and it certainly has. They've seemed to find their bats this inning.
13: First pitch to Emma Zaro has fouled off to the screen. 0-1 the count now. The 0-1 pitch, swing and a miss. Strike two, went upstairs again, and that fastball high, it's either a fastball high or a riser. We can't really tell from our vantage point, but it has been hard to lay off of by those DeWitt batters.
14: Ellis has gotten a ton of swing and misses off of that.
13: And she set her up with the change. Set her up with the fastball, comes back with a changeup, and Zaro couldn't hold off. That is a strikeout for the third out of the inning, but the Dragonettes do get two runs on three hits. There were no Harding Academy errors and one runner left on base. We have completed three. Harding Academy 5, DeWitt 2. Back to Majestic Park. After this timeout, you're listening to the Centennial Bank broadcast of the Class 3A softball finals on the EAB Sports Network.
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14: 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Back with you from our NEA Baptist broadcast position. NEA Baptist is healthcare for the next century, and for Harding Academy, they'll have 8, 9, and 1 due up in the order here. Destiny Edwards, the third baseman, leading it off, grounded out to third in her first plate appearance to end that big first inning. Next pitch here is a ground ball hit to second through the glove of the second baseman, Petway, and it will be an error that allows Edwards to reach first. So charge at E4 and a runner aboard for Harding Academy, and we'll see if they can respond back from that two-run DeWitt inning.
13: Yeah, the last thing DeWitt wanted was, after you kind of get back in it with two, is give up a leadoff error to get the leadoff runner on.
14: Now it's Emma Floyd, the right fielder. Floyd squares to bunt, pulls it back in time to take a pitch above the zone for ball.
13: He did call that a strike.
14: Oh, or take strike one.
13: There you go.
14: The top part of the zone. Again, our vantage point is
13: not
14: the best.
13: That's right. A slide of the umpire.
14: No. No one. Think that's a ball. It's low for ball one. Yeah, we've got like a wooden post in our way in between the circle home plate, and so a little hard to tell sometimes. Here's the 1-1 delivery. 1-1. That misses high for ball two.
13: Yeah, you mentioned, you know, after the first, the leadoff batter, Edwards reached on the air. That's not what DeWitt wanted to do, to come out and kind of squash any type of rally. Now they're close to having first and second.
14: 2-1 makes it 3-1. Misses just above the zone for ball three. Like you mentioned, even closer to having first and second with a 3-1 count here to Emma Floyd. They got four runs across in the first inning, one last inning. Here's the 3-1. The 3-1 is hit out into right field. That's going to drop for a base. They're at first and second for Harding Academy. And we're going back to the top of the order with the leadoff hitter, Ace Ellis, due up.
13: Nice piece of hitting by Emma Floyd. Came into the game with a .315 batting average. Went the other way with it and got it to drop in front of the right fielder, Tori Ross. So now Harding Academy had something going. First and second, nobody out.
14: Ace Ellis at the plate, drew a walk in the first inning and then popped it up to second in the second inning. First pitch here, that misses outside for ball one. Ellis is had some good stuff out of the circle as well. Three innings, two earned, and a strikeout three. Ellis off one above the zone for ball two. First and second, nobody gone. The leadoff hitter, Ellis, at the plate. Ellis sends one in the air out to left field, and it's caught on the run in left field for the first outs. That was Bazaro in left that was able to track it down, and I always think those are the hardest to field. She was running towards the wall, having to look back, but still was able to make the grab.
13: That was a big out, too, for Chloe Lloyd and the Dragonettes. You definitely didn't need anything. When you're trying to shut down a rally, especially after you get to, you definitely don't need the first three to get on. Nice job in left field.
14: First pitch here to Corey Hastings is called strike at the bottom part of the zone. And
13: I don't think the red and black clad fans agreed with that.
14: They did not.
13: Based on the moan.
14: They might have heard that on our crowd, Mike. Owen won the count to Hastings. And that is a ball. barely even got to.
13: Yeah, change up kind of the release point was off on that one, trying to get her with a change, but just changed too much.
14: Hastings reached and scored on the fielder's choice in the first, grounded third in the second. Sends one out to right field. They're sending the runner home. The throw to third is going to be in time. A run does come across to score, so it'll go as an RBI single. Hastings was able to advance to second on the throw in to third. So Edwards is able to come in and score from second. Floyd was trying to go first to third. They throw Floyd out, sliding into third, and it's 6-2 Harding Academy with two gone here at the top of the fourth.
13: It was a nice relay from the outfield, Torrey Ross to Grammer, and a nice a shot from Grammer to Edwards to make that tag and hold on to the ball.
14: So now it's Anna Porter at the plate, and I think James Goen, the Harding Academy head coach, is wanting – you know, an explanation.
13: Yeah, the only thing
14: to
13: I
14: discuss
13: think
14: of, that call at third, I
13: yeah,
14: would think.
13: That is the we are literally 20 feet from the bag, and so I was looking, and I'm almost identically or exactly lined up with right field and the shortstop who cut and made the throw. The only thing I could wonder is if he's asking third baseman was in the way for obstruction.
14: Yeah. Have any sort of replay here this weekend other than on the PBS stream, right?
13: Coach can the coach seventh inning a coach can challenge, and we're okay. Not in the seventh inning. The call will stand, trying to read the umpire's lips. Coach Gowan gets the explanation that satisfies him. So now two outs, 6-2 Harding Academy after another exchanged a run for an out.
14: So now it's Anna Porter. She walked in the first, doubled and scored in the third inning. Stands in here with the runner on second and two gone. First pitch to Porter. Misses a little bit high for ball one. Based off Lloyd's reaction to the mound, she thought it was in there. Let in a deep sigh after that call was made. It's a ball and no strikes. Porter with the bat held above the shoulder takes low for ball two.
13: Yeah, she said, I missed it up, so I'm going to try to adjust low, and then found the too low in the zone there.
14: Fine batting stance for Porter in that right side batter's box. Here's the 2-0 pitch, and it hangs in there at the bottom part of the zone. Looked like a changeup from Chloe Lloyd to get the strike, and it moves the count to 2-1. 2-1 offering, and that is sent out into center field, drifting back and making the grab on the run is Belle Easterwood for the final out in the inning. Harding Academy does get one more run to come across in the top of the fourth. One run, two hits, one error committed by DeWitt, and one left on. We go to the bottom of the fourth. Our score in Hot Springs, Harding Academy 6, DeWitt 2. 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

0: 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For DeWitt in the bottom of the fourth, it'll be 9-1 and 2 due up in the order. Zoe Ross to lead it off and takes a first pitch ball below the zone. 1-0 to Ross on the way. Swing and a miss. And it evens up the count of the ball and a strike.
1: Talked about the replay, talking to Bobby Swafford with the Arkansas Activity Association. Seventh inning and later. Coaches can challenge a play at a base. Said it's the only state in the country that's using a replay for a softball and baseball.
0: That's it. Out into right field. It's going to drop it right for a base hit. Trouble fielding it in right will allow Zoe Ross to go to second. So it'll be a single plus an error in right field that allows Ross to go to second and a leadoff base runner in scoring position for the Dragonettes here in the bottom of the fourth inning.
1: That's what DeWitt needed, a leadoff runner on, and then the error in right field allows the extra base. So now a runner in scoring position for the nine-hole hitter, Petway.
0: Petway laid down a sacrifice bunt in her first plate appearance. Showed bunt here, pulls it back in time to take ball one below the zone. Sun is just about all the way set. Field lights are on here at Jackie Robinson Field. The 1-0 is called strike at the top part of the zone. Evens up the count at 1-1. Ellis has really had to work in that circle now at 63 pitches. 16th batter that she's faced. 1-1 on the way, gets the bunt down, right back to Ellis on the mound. She'll throw over to first in time. So it'll go 1-3 on the sack bunt by Petway.
1: That's her second gone. Yeah, sorry, kid. That's her second sacrifice bunt in two plate appearances.
0: Well, now we'll see what the top of the order can do for DeWitt. Leadoff hitter Belle Easterwood at the plate. First pitch to Easterwood, big swing and a miss on the fastball. Easterwood popped to short in the first inning and then struck out in the second. So now a runner at third and one gone. Here's the next pitch to Easterwood. Skies it up in the air, foul territory right in front of us. The third baseman, Destiny Edwards, is there to make the grab for the second out of the inning.
1: That net had not been there, she might have just come into the window, into our lap.
0: Two gone for Chloe Lloyd. Flew out to center field in the first inning and then singled and provided a run in the third. First pitch here bounces before it gets to home, and we immediately saw Ace Ellis charging towards home in case that got away, and there was a play at the plate with that runner at third.
1: Harding Academy has been able to get out of jams in two different innings. And here they are, an out away from stranding another runner in scoring position. Four runners left on base so far for DeWitt.
0: Count is at a ball and the strike here to Chloe Lloyd after fouling that one back off the screen behind home. 1-1 to Lloyd, and it finds the top part of the zone for strike two. Lloyd steps out, calls for time, takes a swing, and now digs back in. Going to drive that runner home from third. The 1-2 is swung on and missed. Lloyd was late to go around, but dead on the fastball above the zone. Goes down swinging, and Harding Academy gets out of the jam in the bottom of the fourth inning. No runs, one hit, and one left on. One error committed in the bottom of the fourth. Four complete here at Hot Springs. Our score, Harding Academy 6, DeWitt 2. 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
3: 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For Harding Academy, 4-5-6, Tristan Mahaney, Hannah Floyd, Mackenzie Bird. The first pitch was fouled down the third baseline, and then Chloe Lloyd comes back with a changeup and gets a called strike two. Tristan Mahaney reached and scored, grounded out to the pitcher in the third. Leads off here in the top of the fifth. Harding Academy leading 6-2. The changeup, nice job of holding off enough just to get a piece of it and foul it away. Line score reads for Harding Academy, 6 runs on 6 hits, 1 error, 3 runners left on base. For DeWitt, 2 runs on 7 hits, 2 errors, and 6 runners left on base for the Dragonettes. The 0-2 pitch, that's fouled down the right field line. Got good contact, but it's just a little bit late. Foul ball, so stay in there and do it again.
4: Yeah, if DeWitt can't complete the comeback, I think one of the numbers they're going to circle is that left on base number.
3: Right. Chloe Lloyd has been in the circle for the entirety, as has Ace Ellis for Harding Academy. To one hopper to third base, played off the hop, a strong throw across the diamond. Destiny Edwards gets the throw across to Jaden Hornbeck. 5-3 on the putout for the first out of the fifth inning.
4: Yeah, soft contact deduced by Chloe Lloyd. Mentioned Edwards able to play it off of one bounce. Strong throw over to first, and good start to the inning for DeWitt.
3: Hannah Floyd to the plate. She singled at a 2-RBI single in the first. First pitch swinging, ground ball to short. Played on 2 hops. The throw is low and gets by the first baseman. So that's going to be E6T, allowing Hannah Floyd to reach first with one out. That is the third error of the game on committed by the Dragonettes.
4: Yeah, the throw just came in low, and you saw the first baseman Hornbeck trying to pick it, but wasn't able to do so on the low throw. Took a bounce before it got to her as well, and so an unfortunate error committed there by DeWitt.
3: Mackenzie Bird to the plate, squares around a bunt and pulls it back. Ball one. Bird had a single to center field that you missed in the third inning when we had. She bats now with one out, the top of the fifth, trying the Lady Wildcats trying to add to a 4-1 lead. The 1-0 pitch bunts that one, but it does go foul off the turf and then off the mask of Gracie Lloyd behind the plate for DeWitt.
4: Usually in innings like this, when you see an error committed, maybe it leads to a big inning, and we'll see if that's the case for Harding Academy holding on to this 4-run lead.
3: The changeup misses a little bit short again. The count is now 2-1 to Mackenzie Bird. Bird comes into the season with a .417 on base percentage. Ooh, big swing. Fouls that one back. I believe that might have gone off the
4: It looked like it hit Lloyd.
3: Yeah, and Lloyd or the umpire.
4: And then I think on the backswing, even Lloyd caught a piece of the backswing as well.
3: 2-2 the count now with one out. Top of the fifth. 4-run lead for Harding Academy. Are the visitors. The 2-2 pitch fouled out of play. Stay alive. She was on that one just under it. Timing was right.
4: And you could tell Bird was frustrated with that because she thought she had one there, but fouls it back behind home instead.
3: Playing medium depth, kind of straight up in the outfield. Lots of room in the gaps, though. 200 down the line, 225, and to straightaway center field. The 2-2 pitch, a changeup, swing and a miss. So the batter will be out. It was a drop third strike, but the batter will be out because first base was occupied. And Floyd does advance to second base.
4: Yeah, and it was a good thing that there was a runner at first because that throw came in wide, and they were not going to get Bird at first, but the error actually kind of works to their advantage there because now there's two outs.
3: Two outs now for Addison Gameros. Center field doubled in the first inning. That's the second time that's happened to Lloyd. And now the ball gets away from the third baseman. So wild play there. The ball on her windup flew out of the hand of Chloe Lloyd. The runner at second, Hannah Floyd, advances to third. The throw from Daisy Petway at second base got away from Destiny Edwards at third, but Floyd was not able to advance home. She kind of came up a little bit. Maybe looks like she's holding her left hand.
4: Kinda, yeah,
3: she slid into the bag, kind of jammed a finger there.
4: Yeah, and she had a collision with the third baseman there, Zoe Ross, as the ball was coming in and kind of slid right into Ross, and you still see her shaking that left hand and a little bit of pain in third, but...
3: If you have no idea what happened on that play, I don't blame you. There's no way I describe that accurately. The ball flew out of the hand of the pitcher before it toward second base. That's a high fly ball into right center field. It gets down for another two out. RBI single. Going to try to stretch it into two, and she is safe. Gets under the tag. Addison Gameros, thinking two off the bat, dives head first safely into second base. It was a nice bang-bang play, a nice throw in from the outfield. The tag was applied by Harley Grammer, but umpire indicated that it was late, and so runner still in scoring position, and Harding Academy now leads 7-2.
4: Yeah, there's just a little bit of indecisiveness from Ross. Didn't think there was going to be a play at second base there, and then realized it, and pretty good job of base running by Gameros to get out in front of the tag.
3: Another two-out run for Harding Academy. 1-0 the count now to Destiny Edwards.
4: We talked about earlier that error. Usually you see that come back to bite teams at times, and it does here for DeWitt because Harding Academy increases the lead to 5. Ground ball back to the mound, and they're able to throw into first and get out of the inning here.
3: But Harding Academy does add a run, 5-run lead for the Lady Wildcats as we go to the bottom of the fifth. You're listening to the Centennial Bank broadcast of the Class 3A softball finals on the EAB Sports Network.
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3: 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Chris Babb, Cade Carlton. Our official score between innings, Walter Woody lets us know that 3 unearned runs scored for the Lady Wildcats in that tonight, and that's not going to help DeWitt's cause, as that one was nicely tattooed by Harley Grammer, but foul.
4: We don't have – we're kind of blocked in left field and foul territory in left field, but they quickly put it out on the board, so I think it's safe to assume foul. Or a strike, I'm sorry.
3: The 0-1 pitch misses outside for ball one. It'll be 3-4-5, Harley Grammer, Gracie Lloyd, Torrey Ross. The 1-1 pitch from Ace Ellis misses for ball two.
4: And Trista Mahaney held it there for a while. She was wanting that call from the home plate umpire, but doesn't get it.
3: Now 75 for Ace Ellis. That one was low. She tried to frame that one a little bit longer. Mahaney wanted that one, didn't get it. 3-1 now to the leadoff batter for DeWitt here in the bottom of the fifth inning. Trailing by 5, 7-2. That's a shot down the left field line, but foul as well. There's a nice viewing on the berm in left center and left field. Get too far down the left field, you get a bunch of rocks. Based on what I was looking at earlier, I believe those two softballs will not come back into play,
4: no,
3: as those probably ended up on the rock pile.
4: Pitcher
3: might want it if it has some scuffs.
4: And Grammer has had a couple of hard hit balls into foul territory in this at-bat. Had another foul ball there, but making good contact, just a little bit early or a little bit too late.
3: Full count from Ellis to Lloyd, to Grammer. And she fouls that one out of play down the right field line onto one of the fields adjacent. I'll tell you what, there's been some championship level games, baseball and softball.
4: Mm-hmm.
3: But there was a championship level pickup wiffle ball game between the
4: fields.
3: I saw
4: that.
3: There was some intense play earlier today. The 3-2 pitch, that's a shot into left field. It gets down for a leadoff single, nicely cut off in left field by Hannah Floyd to keep her to a single. But Harley Grammer, she deserves that base hit, as she had several solid swings with solid contact, and she's rewarded with a leadoff single.
4: Yeah, just put together a really nice at-bat. Now she's 3-for-3 in the game with 3 singles, one that was an infield single in the third, but he mentioned it. She's put together a really nice plate appearance and kind of deserved to have that one drop and left.
3: Home plate umpire calls time and walks to the third base dugout. Says, "Coach, I need some more softballs." I believe that might have been because two of those got deposited into the rock pile and might not be able to be used again.
4: I thought it was interesting. We were talking. The home plate umpire came over to Steve Roberts of the Arkansas Activity Association before the game. He's like, "Hey, are these softballs okay with the scuff marks?" And he was like, "Yeah, that's what both teams prefer."
3: Yeah, they want them. They want them used. Those new softballs, sometimes they get slick. That's a nice pitch from Ace Ellis, taken for a called strike one. So bottom of the fifth, DeWitt trailing by 5, trying to get a couple across. They had a leadoff single from Harley Grammer. The 0-1 pitch misses upstairs for ball one to Gracie Lloyd. Singled and was stranded in the first. Reached on a fielder's choice and scored in the third. The 1-1 popped up. If it stays in play in foul territory, it will be an out. It is in play, and it is also an out caught in foul territory by Anna Porter.
4: Now, Porter didn't have too far to go off the first base bag. Was even with that first base coach's box, just a couple of steps into foul territory, and a big first out there after giving up that leadoff single.
3: Torrey Ross to the plate now for the Dragons. 0-for-2, lays off of the fastball upstairs for ball one.
4: Did get a RBI credited to her, though, in the third inning on that ground down. Drove a run in.
3: That pitch catches the outside corner for a called strike one. With head coach Bobby Peets in the third base box, thought that might have been outside. Swing and a miss at that fastball upstairs, and quickly after getting the called strike, Ellis is ahead in the count 1-2 after a swing and a miss. Torrey Ross trying to extend the at-bat. The 1-2 pitch. Fouled back to the screen.
4: That's been the impressive thing about Ellis out there in the circle tonight, is that she's had a few of those plate appearances where she's fallen down 2-0 or 3-0 in the count and has been able to battle back at every single at-bat.
3: Another 1-2 that bounces. Nice stop behind the dish by Tristan Mahaney to keep the runner at first base. And the count is even at 2-2. The 2-2 pitch, ground ball up the middle into center field. So two nice at-bats in a row to start the fifth from the DeWitt Dragonettes. They have something going with actually two out of three, two on with one out. Single from Grammer, the foul out from Lloyd, and now a single up the middle from Ross.
4: Yeah, that was hit to the right of the second base bag. Hastings, the shortstop, gave chase, and also the second baseman Bird, but it went right in between them, and now we'll see if DeWitt can capitalize here.
3: Jaden Hornback to the plate. Takes the first pitch for ball one. DeWitt has left six runners on base. Now, Harding has also left four on base, so that's not as drastic of a difference as you might think. The ground ball to third base. The play is at first, but it one-hops the first baseman. Now we're going to have a time is called. Foul ball that hit the batter
4: okay.
3: In the box.
4: Well, that's a big break for Harding Academy, because DeWitt was about to get a run in off of that throw, and it was about to be 7-3, but instead it remains 7-2, and the plate appearance continues.
3: And you get a strike on the board. So it was ruled a foul ball, said it hit the batter in the box after contact was made. So Hornback steps back in, the 1-1 pitch. Upstairs, ball two. Bottom of the fifth inning, down five. You got to take advantage of opportunities if you're DeWitt, and this is an opportunity. The 2-1, swing and a miss, strike two.
4: Fastball there from Ellis, and just went right at the batter Hornback to get that swing and miss.
3: Just got to feel that if DeWitt doesn't scratch one across here, it's going to be a harder mountain to climb. The fly ball into left field, foul. And out of play, and we'll stick with 2-2 count.
4: I mean, we see an output on the board, so.
3: That's right, and nobody moved. Nobody moved. And Hornback's still in the box.
4: We didn't see it, but we can pretty well assume.
3: 2-2 the count to Hornback again. First and second, one out, bottom of the fifth. They need runs. This is 2-2, fouled out of play. Fouled it back to the net. Or off to the right side, staying alive, good at bat. This is the third good at bat we've seen from DeWitt batters. The first two, and they've all come with two strikes and fouled some off until they are able to drive one, and they've been two of the first three have been rewarded hits. What happens with Hornback?
4: Man,
3: the 2-2 pitch, low for ball three.
4: And they pushed Ellis, too, over the 90 pitch mark as well.
3: Ellis has pitched 74 innings coming into today's game. Destiny Edwards, the other pitcher on the staff, has pitched 64 innings, so she most likely would be where Coach Gowan goes. The 2-2, swing and a miss, strike three. That was a big strikeout from Ace Ellis.
4: All right, Ellis, again, just goes right at her middle part of the zone to get the swing and miss, and that's when you have some confidence in your stuff, when you're going right at the middle of the zone with runners on first and second in a game like this.
3: Emma Bizarro comes up to the plate. Two outs, ball one. That fastball missed low. Two runners on the base paths for the Dragonettes. The 1-0 swing and a miss at the high fastball, strike one.
4: All right, it's hard to tell from our vantage point if that's, you know, a riser like you mentioned or a true fastball, but she's gotten a lot of swing and misses on that particular pitch in this game.
3: She's raised the eyes really nicely. The 1-0 pitch goes down low. It's too low. And I tell you what, Harley Grammer is getting a huge secondary, or not secondary, but a huge jump off the bag, almost at least a third of the way. I don't know if she's trying to bait a throw, but she does get back every time. 2-0 the count now from Ellis to Bizarro. The ground ball to the shortstop. They go to the second for the third out. The 6-4 put out ends the threat, and DeWitt strands another two runners. So no runs on two hits and another two stranded. We have completed five innings. We head to the sixth. Harding Academy 7, DeWitt 2. 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
4: 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The first game today, Palestine Wheatley, a 6-0 winner over Woodlawn in the Class 2A baseball title. Tuckerman in softball, a 14-4 win over Woodlawn in the 2A final there, as the first pitch of the inning is sent out into left center field, drifting back at the wall, and it is gone. A home run for Emma Floyd. First pitch swinging, and she'll touch all four bases on the home run to put Harding Academy up 8-2 here in the top of inning number six.
3: Nine-hole hitter comes up with a leadoff home run to extend the lead to six. And that might be it for Chloe Lloyd in the circle. 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Great minds, big hearts. 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
4: One more score to report from today in the game that wrapped up a couple of hours prior to this one. Harmony Grove 1-0 over Ashdown. That state tournament scoreboard is brought to you by Air Today. We'll tell you about the call to the bullpen after a one-minute timeout brought to you by Cavanaugh Auto Group. Top of the sixth inning, our score, Harding Academy 8 and DeWitt 2. 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
4: 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Harley Grammer takes over in the circle. First pitch swinging, grounded right back to Grammer. She throws to first in time for the first out of the inning. That was Ace Ellis with the ground ball out. There's one gone here in the top of the sixth inning. That'll bring up Corey Hastings, the shortstop. Hastings reached on a fielder's choice in the first and provided the run, also had an RBI single back in the fourth inning. First pitch here comes in a little bit high for ball one. Hastings batting .548 on the year with 39 runs batted in. 1-0 offering to Hastings, misses below the zone for ball two. So the count goes to two balls and no strikes. Base is empty, one gone here in the top of the sixth inning. Harding Academy has gotten a run thanks to a home run by the nine-hole hitter Emma Floyd. Next offering misses and gets away into the backstop area for ball three.
3: That was a towering shot also off the bat. And you're like, that, you know, we're looking almost straight up. That was a towering home run from Emma Floyd.
4: The 3-0 on the way. It's in there for strike one. Hastings thought about going around, held the bat back, but it was in the heart of the zone for strike one.
3: That was Floyd's fourth home run of the season. Now that ties her for the team lead with Hannah Floyd at four.
4: Swing and a miss here for Hastings. Chase one below the zone, low and inside. And the count is full at three balls and two strikes. 8-2, Harding Academy leads here in the top of inning number six. The full count delivery on the way. That's sent out into center field, and it's going to drop for a base hit. The second baseman, Petway, reached the glove up, but it was well above her glove, and it goes into center field for the second base hit of the inning for Harding Academy. Runner at first, one gone, and now it's Anna Porter. Porter walked in the first inning, then doubled and scored in the third. Flew out to center in the fourth. First pitch here, Porter behind and fouls it back off the screen behind home. Harley Grammer taking over in the circle. And that means Chloe Lloyd is now playing at short, the position that Grammer occupied before moving into the circle. The one misses high and away and evens up the count of the ball and a strike. Runner at first and one gone. Here's the 1-1 delivery, swung on and missed. Went down the middle of the zone with the fastball to get the swing and miss on Anna Porter, and it moves the count to a ball and two strikes. Here's the 1-2 delivery on the way. Porter gets a piece of it, so foul it back off the front part of the bat into the backstop area, and it'll keep the count of the ball and two strikes.
3: Harding Academy looking for its first state championship, runner-up last year. Just trying to take that next step.
4: 1-2 took a long time to get there, but it's a called strike, and Porter goes down looking. Off speed by Grammer and found the bottom part of the zone to send Porter down on strikes for the second out of the inning.
3: Yeah, nice changeup, just kind of had her off balance, and once she had moved her way, it couldn't do anything with it, and it found the zone. Nice pitch by Grammer.
4: And now that gets away into the backstop area, and Corey Hastings will advance on the wild pitch. Got above the head of Gracie Lloyd, the catcher. So now a runner in scoring position for Harding Academy and Haney. 1-0 offering comes in low for ball two. Mahaney scored a run in the first inning, reached on a fielder's choice, then grounded back to the circle in the third before grounding to third in the fifth inning. The 2-0 delivery on the way comes in a little bit high for ball three. Grammer, the second pitcher that DeWitt has used in the inning. Here's the 3-0 offering. 3-0 misses high. Ball four. And Mahaney will take her base. So they're at first and second now for Harding Academy. And they have a chance, even though there were two outs on the board, to try and add on to an 8-2 lead. That doesn't matter here.
3: That's right. They have not cared that two outs were on the board many times tonight. Most of the runs have come with two outs.
4: First pitch here to Hannah Floyd. Big swing and a miss. Chase one above the zone. Floyd has gotten on base twice tonight. The RBI single and a run scored in the first inning. Popped it up to second in the third and then reached on an error committed by Grammer when she was at short in the fifth. Next pitch here is fouled back. Just got a piece of it, and it goes off the roof ahead of, or the roof on top of the first base stand. So the count is 0-2.
3: It's been hard for these batters to lay off the pitches around the eyeballs.
4: The 0-2 rolls before it gets home, and both runners will advance here. So now both runners in scoring position. Hastings goes to third, Mahaney at second. And a base hit, but it extend the lead to 10-2 here now for Harding Academy, most likely, as the 1-2 is fouled back. Floyd chased one a little bit below the zone, but got a piece of it. Keeps the count of the ball and two strikes. Grammer ready with the next delivery. Here's the pitch. The 1-2 is sent high in the air, foul territory down the third baseline, and I'm going to say no play.
3: Foul ball.
4: And it was hit out of our vantage point, and it is a foul ball. So it's a ball and two strikes still. Harding Academy. Leads it 8-2 as the pitch comes in low for ball two. Eight runs, nine hits, an error for Harding Academy. DeWitt, two runs, nine hits, and three errors committed. The 2-2 delivery. The 2-2 is hit out into center field, down for a base hit. Both runs come across to score, and Harding Academy adds on in the top of the sixth inning. They lead it 10-2 now. RBI single and a three-run inning for Harding Academy as two runs come across to score.
9: Second baseman, number 17, Mackenzie Bird.
4: So that brings up Mackenzie Bird. So now we'll have a meeting in the circle brought to you by Arkansas State University. Great minds, big hearts. 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Very brief meeting between the catcher and Harley Grammer. Gracie Lloyd will head back behind home. And here's the first pitch to Mackenzie Burr. It hits her. Hit her off the leg. And now they're at first and second for Harding Academy. Anna Floyd goes to second. Bird at first. And Addison Camaros next to bat for the Wildcats. RBI double in the first, and then another RBI double in the fifth. Three-run inning. Emma Floyd hit a solo homer to start it off. Hannah Floyd just coming through with a two-run knock on a single out to left.
3: Eight of the 10 runs scored with two outs. That's what I was being over here trying to do some math and looking at the scoring summary on the stats. Eight out of the 10 runs have come for Harding Academy with two outs. That's been the in both softball games today.
4: Yep.
3: Tuckerman had 12 of its 14 runs came with two outs. Tonight, Harding Academy, 8 of 10.
4: So the outs don't matter.
3: The outs don't matter. There's no clock.
4: 0-1 the counts. Here comes the delivery. The 0-1 is right down the middle. Camaros doesn't go around, and it's 0-2. They're at first and second still. Gabarros is the eighth Wildcat to come up to the plate this inning. The 0-2, Gabarros lays off a high fastball that moves the count to 1-2. Both runners have stayed put, even with it being two outs here. 1-2 is swung on and missed, and the inning-ending strikeout for Gameros. But the damage is done for Harding Academy in the top of the sixth inning. They get three runs across, three hits, a walk, and an HBP. They strand two, and after the top of inning number six, our score in Hot Springs is Harding Academy 10, DeWitt 2. 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
4: Here at Hot Springs, Hitting A Baptist is healthcare for the next century. 8-9-1 due up for DeWitt here, and leading it off is Zoe Ross. Here's the pitch to Ross, right back to the circle. Ava Ellis makes the grab for the first out of the inning.
3: I think she might have taken a breath by now. That was the sound between the pop of the bat and the pop of the leather was had to be less than a second. She took a big breath and a big smile.
4: They always say keep your head on a swivel. First pitch here to Daisy Pedway, the second baseman, is taking high for ball one. They've used Pedway to lay down sacrifice bunts in this game. It's the first time she's been up without a base runner on. Laid down a bunt in the second and in the fourth innings. Head of the count here, two balls and no strikes. 2-0 offering, Pedway taking, and it missed for ball three. Ellis at 106 pitches through five and a third innings. The 3-0 misses a low for ball four. And DeWitt has a one-out base runner here in the bottom of inning number six as the lineup card flips over, and we'll go back to the top of the order.
3: Belle Easterwood, the leading hitter for average coming into this game. 0 for 3, you know, she'd really like to have a good at-bat here.
4: Pops this one up back behind home. Yeah, popped it up to short in the first, struck out in the second, and then another pop-up to third in the fourth inning.
3: Senior, she would like to potentially end her career in this at-bat with a base hit or better.
4: Next pitch misses low for ball one. Just above ankle high and inside. The count evens at a ball and a strike. We talked about it. DeWitt has had plenty of base runners. They've stranded eight on base. See if they can come through here in the bottom of the sixth. The count goes to 2-1. Another pitch that misses low to Easterwood. Runner at first is Pedway. Here's the pitch to Easterwood. Ground ball. That's going to get through out into right field. Pedway charging towards third. The tag is applied, and she is out at third. Two gone in the inning now. And a great throw made by the right fielder, Floyd. And the tag was applied by the third baseman, Edwards, on the back of the base runner, Pedway, for a big out number two for Harding Academy. So that brings up Chloe Lloyd, who takes low for ball one.
3: I don't necessarily think Coach was sending Petway, because that was a hard hit ball out to right field. And Petway, as soon as Petway touched the second base bag, is when Floyd was coming up throwing. It was a two hopper, but she was still able to get the throw.
4: That's into the air out to left field, and it's going to go foul. Saw Belle Easterwood was about three-quarters of the way to third base. She'll retreat back to first, and the count is at a ball and a strike here. Lloyd swings and misses, chased one above the zone by Ellis, and the count is 1-2. See if Ellis can get out of another little jam unscathed here. The 1-2 delivery on the way. That's sent in the air and foul off the screen just to the right of that first base dugout where Harding Academy resides. A line out, a walk, a single, and a runner thrown out in the inning so far. The 1-2 swung on and missed. Gets into the backstop area. Throw to first is going to be in time. And Lloyd was frustrated. She didn't start running until late. Otherwise, she may have been at first, but Lloyd was kind of standing around. They told her to go, and the throw was able to beat her at first for the final out in the bottom of the sixth inning. We go to the seventh next, where Harding Academy will look to close it out. They lead it 10-2. 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
3: 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Chris Babb, Cade Carlton on seventh inning. Harding Academy leads by eight. They bat in the top of the seventh, trying to extend that. DeWitt will try to get back to the dugout so they can try to get something going in the seventh. We do ask you to stick around after the game for the Jonesboro Orthopedics and Sports Medicine postgame show. Jonesboro Orthopedics and Sports Medicine, getting you back in the game for over 40 years. Quickly 3-0 to the leadoff batter in the seventh for Harding Academy, Destiny Edwards, 8-9-1 for the Lady Wildcats. Emma Floyd on deck, then back up to the top of the order to Ace Ellis, the 3-0 pitch.
4: Called strike.
3: Called strike right at the number. Was the 10-2 seventh inning 3-0 strike call. The 3-1 ground ball to third. Nice stop at third base by Zoe Ross, and the throw across the diamond is in time.
4: Hey, it's been
3: Edwards is retired 5-3.
4: It's been a long day for everyone, you know. That first day always feels like the longest day. Then you get into the rhythm of it, and day two and day three just seem to kind of go like that.
3: That's the truth. Go to the nine-hole hitter, Emma Floyd. She had a home run in her last at-bat, a solo shot to lead off the sixth inning. She bats with one out, nobody on, 0-1 count after she fouls the first pitch off. We'll be back here in the morning at 10 a.m. for the 4A softball championship game. The 0-1 pitch misses high and away for ball one. Monticello and Warren. Towns located about 20 minutes apart in southeast Arkansas. Conference foes in the 4A 8. This will be the fourth time they've played each other this season. The 1-1 pitch fouled back to the net for Warren. They got their first state tournament win in program history last week, and it came against Clinton, which is okay, so it came against Clinton. Head coach Fielder Dufresne is from Clinton. His dad is the head football coach and athletic director at Clinton.
4: Wow.
3: So the Dufresne family was a little bit swing and a miss from, Emma Floyd for the second out of the inning on the fastball.
4: So I guess happy and sad at that point,
3: happy,
4: right?
3: Happy and sad. He said he would never put on Warren orange and black, but he was kind of conflicted because his school was playing against his son's team in the state tournament. And same thing for the family, but Warren will be here against the Billies. The Billies 25-2 on the season. 0-1 the count now as we go to the top of the order to Ace Ellis. Ellis has gone the distance in the circle for Harding Academy. The 0-1, it's a ground ball to shortstop. Nice throw, but boy, there is some speed by Ellis. And Chloe Lloyd did a nice job of fielding it and getting it across the diamond. And I was going to say in time, but quickly, but just not in time, as Ellis had the speed to beat it out.
4: Yeah, Ellis flying down the line at first. And I mean, you see it off the bat, you see it fielded, and you're like, all right, routine, we're out of the inning. But Ellis was too quick to catch up to there. And now Ellis is on the go, and she'll swipe second successfully.
3: Time is called as the throw is a little bit more of a, had a little bit more arc on it than a catcher would have liked to. And so now with two outs, Ace Ellis is in scoring position for Corey Hastings. Hastings has scored twice tonight. Lays off of the 1-0 fastball high for ball two.
4: I do like the aggressiveness here for Harding Academy. You're down to your final out the inning. You already lead it by 8 runs, and yet you're still going for those stolen bases.
3: Yeah, you know, this is everybody, if you're a senior at your last game, I don't care if it's on the winning side or the losing side, swing and a miss at the 2-0 pitch. This is Ace Ellis' last high school game as well. She wants to play hard through the end. There is no clock.
4: There's not.
3: I mean, anything can happen. The 2-1, ground ball to third. Nice stop, but not able to come up with it is Destiny Edwards. Excuse me, Zoe Ross. Sorry, wrong team. Zoe Ross did a nice job. That was a hot shot down the line from Hastings. Zoe Ross did a nice job of stopping the ball, but then it fell out of her glove, and it got booted towards behind the circle. So now first and third with two outs for Anna Porter. They'll allow Hastings to take second.
4: And back to that play, I mean, she did a really good job of stopping it, but it looked like trying to transfer, just kind of bobbled it around. And now, all of a sudden, you get the big opportunity of the year for Harding Academy at second and third.
3: And with two outs. Again, 8 of 10, a base hit here would make it 10 of 12. And that's going to be what happens. That's a base hit into two more runs will score. Another two runs with two outs, and it is 12-2.
4: And it's just, I mean, I know you saw it in that first softball game, but it's pretty crazy to see with this Harding Academy team just how dialed in they are with two outs on the board. They've come through with clutch hits time and time and time again, and now it's a 10-run lead for them.
3: Five unearned runs. Our official scorer, Walter, letting it thanks to Walter and Blake Smith helping us out tonight. Troy Mitchell across the complex at baseball, providing stats for us. Tristan Mahaney to the plate for Harding Academy, now with a 10-run lead. The mountain has become quite steep for the Dragonettes to reach the peak of in the bottom of the seventh inning. The 1-1 pitch misses low for ball two. I've seen several softball games this year, probably 30. I don't know if I've seen back-to-back games where so many runs scored by the winning team with two outs. The 2-1 is a ground ball. Nice stop by Petway, and it is in time. Nice stop by Daisy Petway. She dove out to her right to stop it. Had the wherewithal to pick it up and flip to Lloyd at second, covering from the shortstop position for the third out. But two runs across for Harding Academy, and you know they came with two outs. And DeWitt has quite a mountain to overcome in the bottom of the seventh. 12-2, Harding Academy. We head to the bottom of the seventh after this. 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
3: 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The Harding Academy Lady Wildcats are three outs away from the program's first state softball championship. As we are ready for the bottom of the seventh inning for DeWitt, it'll be 3-4-5. Harley Grammer, Gracie Lloyd, Tori Ross. The Harding Academy fans were excited through the entire half-inning break.
4: Yeah, it's got to be an awesome feeling. I mean, you go into the bottom of the seventh, you're up 10 runs, you know it's with inside, and barring just something bizarro world crazy happening, you're winning a state title. It's got to be a pretty awesome feeling for fans and players alike.
3: Yeah, you know that it's in your grasp. You've got to get that you know, it's concentration, too.
4: Yeah.
3: You've still got three outs to get. You've got plenty of cushion, but you still have to find a way to get those three outs. The 2-0 pitch misses. The catcher, Tristan Mahaney, looking back to the home plate umpire, trying to get an answer for Ace Ellis in the circle where it missed. 3-0 the count now. That is a foul ball down the third baseline. Ooh, caught the front of the dugout fence protective dugout covering. That made sense. Fence protective dugout covering. It almost came
4: the
3: back.
4: Fence in front of the dugout.
3: The fence in front of the dugout. Almost caught the third base coach in the back of the head. There's another foul. Also, quickly, the count is full to Grammer. You got to have the feeling that Harley Grammer says it's 3-0. But I am going to try to get a hit if it's in the zone in my last at bat of the season. Instead, it's the 3-2 pitch is low for ball one.
4: Grammer has been on base now all four times, singled in the first, the third, and the fifth, and now draws the walk here, and base runner aboard, nobody gone.
3: Gracie Lloyd to the plate for DeWitt. That one misses. For ball one, 122 pitches after that first at-bat of the inning. So 123 now for Ace Ellis. The 1-0 pitch catches the top of the zone for strike one. Have to have the idea. They have had Destiny Edwards pitch 64 innings, but Ellis being a senior, you have the idea that they kind of want to let her stay in there if she can and get the complete game win. The 1-1 pitch upstairs, ball two.
4: And Ellis has pitched a really good game, and we talked about it all game long, just her ability to work out of jams with runners on base, and she's done that time and time again throughout this game.
3: In the notes that the coaches send the AAA the week to help the broadcast crews, the projected starting lineup for Harding Academy was set. All the positions were set except for two, Ace Ellis and Destiny Edwards, that had TBD because they didn't know which one they were going to pitch. Coach Gaines Gowan went with

0: out for the Dragonettes.
1: Yeah, they came into third, you know, trying to get Grammer there. The throw wound up hitting off the front part of the dugout, but wasn't deep enough for Grammer to advance or for Lloyd to advance, but it was deep enough for Rudder to get to second. So now you have two in scoring position and still nobody gone.
0: Tori Ross to the plate, singled her last at bat. She's 1 for 3. Did have an RBI in the third inning. Bats with nobody out and two runners in scoring position. That's a shot, a line drive. It's caught. The throw back to third is not in time. Ross is retired on the L4, and what a heads-up play by Mackenzie Bird to notice that Grammer was off the bag a decent distance at third and almost got the double play the really unconventional way.
1: Yeah, liner there to Bird, and I mean, she was very, very close to getting Grammer at third. And that would have completely deflated the sails of DeWitt at this point.
0: But no doubt.
1: Grammer able to slide in just ahead of that tag.
0: Jaden Hornbeck to the plate for the Dragonettes. 1 for 3. Ahead in the count, 1-1. That's a chopper down the third baseline and foul to even the count at 1-1. Grammer's on third base. They took called time after she slid, dove into third. She was nursing that knee, and she's still, stretching that knee, the left leg, fighting that off. Here she stands at third base. One ball, one strike, one out. That fastball misses for ball two. You hear the coaching advice from head coach Bobby Peaks. Fouls that one back to the net. It's 2-2. 2 hours and 3 minutes so far on this one.
1: I think the baseball game might have been a little bit shorter.
0: I know it was. The Harmony Grove Ashdown game was 1-0, and it flew by. Swing and a miss. Strike three, and DeWitt is down to its last out. Harding Academy is one out away from the program's first state championship.
1: And Ellis just continuing to deliver on the mound or in the circle there. Gets the line out, now gets the strikeout after allowing the first two to reach.
0: Ground ball, first pitch swinging. Third base with the throw across the diamond. Save! A run does score for DeWitt. And they're going to call time.
1: Infield hit is what they scored, by the way.
0: I believe we might have a coach's challenge. So the ground ball from DeWitt was a ground ball to Destiny Edwards. The throw across the diamond was ruled to be safe. Not a bad challenge, because if it does go your way, the ball game is over.
1: I'm glad we talked about the challenges earlier on in the broadcast, because not something I knew that was happening this year. The Arkansas, the first state, implement this for high school state finals, and now the umpiring crew, they don't have a monitor, so they're just listening.
0: This is very, very similar to how they do it in football. There is a replay crew watching over in the production area who's watching it. Ron Standridge was one of those umpires who's on the replay review crew. So the umpires here on the field are not making that call. They are relaying what the replay or the review booth says. It's not in Pittsburgh. It's not in Birmingham. It's not in New York City or Secaucus. It's just across the street here in Hot Springs. But Arkansas, the first state to implement review, and here we have the most attention to a review call in a 12-2 game you're ever going to see. The decision has been made, and the call is upheld. Confirmed, the runner is safe. So it is 12-3. And DeWitt is still alive. Credit Emma Bizarro for beating that one out, getting down the line quick. That says a lot about Emma. You're in a game where it's 12-2 with one out left, and you hustle down the line and make something happen. Zoe Ross to the plate now for the Dragonettes. Still hanging on. Runners at first and third.
1: That would have been, if you win it that way. That's kind of an awkward celebration if you win it off of a challenge.

0: 1-0 is upstairs for ball two. 129 pitches after that last at bat. Now I guess probably 131 for Ace Ellis. She has been the ace in the circle for the Lady Wildcats. 2-0 pitch, swing and a miss. Strike one. Did a Ouachita Baptist game where we had a pitcher throw 145 this year.
1: Wow.
0: She said she slept well that night. I figure Ace Ellis will do the same. The 2-1, it's a line drive into right field. Extends it to the next batter. Gracie Lloyd scores, and it's 12-4.
1: Not going down without a fight here. Back-to-back singles. Bazaro goes to second. Ross at first. Grammer and Lloyd have provided runs in this inning for DeWitt, and there are two outs on the board, but again, all the runs, it seems like, here today have been with two outs. That pitch is fouled back.
0: Fouled back by Petway. She, big hack on the fastball upstairs. Coach Peaks saying, hey, leave that one up. 0-1 the count to Petway. The Harding Academy fans are on their collective feet. The 0-1 pitch. Fouled back to the screen, 0-2. No balls, two strikes, two outs. Harding Academy can taste it. DeWitt trying to hang on. The 0-2 pitch. She checks her swing. The fastball was high and outside for ball one. That's nice plate discipline up there by Petway.
1: Yeah, and you could tell Ellis was trying, but in Petway just able to hold it back.
0: The 1-2, fouled out of play. She stays alive.
1: It's funny watching the Harding Academy fans because they felt like about 10 different moments in this inning. This is it. And DeWitt just keeps extending at-bats and extending the game.
0: The 1-2 pitch. Fly ball into shallow center field. The run is catch is made by Addison Gameros in center field for the third out, and that is a Lady Wildcat winner. Harding Academy wins its first state championship in softball in program history, 12-4 over the DeWitt Dragons. Harding Academy Lady Wildcats are your 2025-26 Class 3A state softball champions. The Lady Wildcats gather just beyond second base. That's about where the momentum led Addison Gamero, so she had to come on and make that catch in the center field. And the Lady Wildcats celebrate on Jackie Robinson Field while DeWitt waits for the handshake line. A tremendous game for the Lady Wildcats. Ace Ellis finishes with a 144 pitches in a complete game win.
1: Yeah, she was great on the mound, struck out seven, and again, you know, had some traffic, but really up until this last inning, never allowed that traffic to get to her. She was able to pitch out of several different jams in this game, and obviously the offense for Harding Academy was able to do it up. I mean, you look at what they did in the game. They put up four in the first. They put up three in the sixth, two in the seventh. There was only one inning in this game where they didn't score a run, and that was in the second, and even in that inning, I mean, they had some chances. They had a fly ball that was a great catch made in center field that maybe could have made that inning a little bit different, but what a performance by Harding Academy.
0: The two teams meet at the circle, and the Lady Wildcats are the state champion. We invite you to stick around for the Jonesboro Orthopedics and Sports Medicine postgame show. Jonesboro Orthopedics and Sports Medicine, getting you back in the game for over 40 years. We'll be back to Hot Springs after this timeout.
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1: In four errors in the game, Harding Academy, for the first time in program history, your Class 3A state softball champions here tonight in Hot Springs. And just everyone in that lineup produced, and they give the MOP to Ace Ellis, 1-for-4, got on base twice and wound up scoring a run after an infield single in the seventh inning, and was phenomenal in the circle tonight for Harding Academy. Final line for Ellis tonight, 7 innings, 13 hits, 4 earned runs, 7 strikeouts, and 3 walks for Ellis on 144 pitches. And no surprise that she is the MVP of this game tonight.
0: Absolutely did a phenomenal job in the circle. She's also led the team in batting average all season with .688 and leads the team in seven other offensive categories. Just a tremendous way to wrap up her senior year and headed to UT Martin to play softball for the Skyhawks.
1: Quick look at some of the other postgame numbers. Corey Hastings tonight was able to reach base 4 times, twice off singles, including an RBI single in the fourth. Anna Porter, meanwhile, reached base 3 times, once off a walk, doubled and scored in the third, then an RBI single to drive in 2 in the seventh inning. Trista Mahaney got on twice tonight with a fielder's choice and a run scored in the first, also walked in the sixth. Hannah Floyd, meanwhile, was on 3 times tonight, 2 RBI singles, 3 runs in total batted in for Floyd. Mackenzie Bird reached base 3 times off an error at HBP to the RBI single in the third. RBI doubles, 2 of them for Addison Gameros, who goes 2-for-4. Destiny Edwards goes 0-for-4, but did reach out an error in the fourth and provided the run. Emma Floyd, meanwhile, 2-for-4 with a single and a home run, a solo home run in the sixth inning for DeWitt. Their leadoff hitter, Belle Easterwood, goes 1-for-4 with a single tonight. Chloe Lloyd, 1-for-4 with a single. Harley Grammer goes 3-for-3, 3 singles and a walk provided a run. Meanwhile, Gracie Lloyd was able to reach base 3 times tonight. 2-for-4 with a fielder's choice provided 2 runs. Torrey Ross, meanwhile, drove in a run on a ground ball out and singled in the fifth. Jaden Hornbeck goes 1-for-4, RBI single, and 3 strikeouts. Emma Bizarro, meanwhile, was able to reach base 3 times tonight, singled in the second and singled in the seventh, also on a fielder's choice. Zoe Ross, meanwhile, goes 2-for-3 with a walk scored, or with a walk drawn in the game. And then Daisy Petway was able to get on base once tonight with a walk as Harding Academy, your Class 3A state champions. The one final thing to do before we get out of here, let's take a look at the Air Today State Tournament scoreboard. 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All games have gone final today from Hot Springs, and Harmony Grove, your 3A baseball champions, winning 1-0 over Ashdown. Tuckerman, 14-4 over Woodlawn in the 2A softball finals. And Palestine Wheatley, 6-0 over Woodlawn in the Class 2A baseball championships. Coming up tomorrow, starting at 10 a.m., it's Woodlawn and Monticello in the 4A softball finals. That's followed by Brooklyn and Pulaski Academy at 1 o'clock in the baseball finals. Bentonville and Harbor at 4 p.m. in the 6A softball finals. And then it's Harbor and Bryant at 7 p.m. in the 6A baseball finals. Coming up tomorrow, all day long coverage coming up here on the Ticket Radio Network. Appreciate Alex Galligan producing for us in the studio. Dustin Sullivan, who was in with us earlier in the day. That does it for us here from Hot Springs. For Chris Babb, I'm Kate Carlton saying so long, and we'll talk to you again right back here tomorrow morning with pregame coverage at 9:50 on the Ticket Radio Network.
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15: Showers and storms likely overnight tonight, otherwise mostly cloudy with a low of 63. More showers and storms for tomorrow with a high of 78. That's forecast of the EAB Weather Center.
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2: Showers and storms likely overnight tonight, otherwise mostly cloudy with a low of 63. More showers and storms for tomorrow with a high of 78. That's forecast of the EAB Weather Center.
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8: Showers and storms likely overnight tonight, otherwise mostly cloudy with a low of 63. More showers and storms for tomorrow with a high of 78. That's forecast of the EAB Weather Center.
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5: Showers and storms likely overnight tonight, otherwise mostly cloudy with a low of 63. More showers and storms for tomorrow with a high of 78. That's forecast of the EAB Weather Center.
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6: Showers and storms likely overnight tonight, otherwise mostly cloudy with a low of 63. More showers and storms for tomorrow with a high of 78. That's forecast of the EAB Weather Center.
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5: Showers and storms likely overnight tonight, otherwise mostly cloudy with a low of 63. More showers and storms for tomorrow with a high of 78. That's forecast of the EAB Weather Center.
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6: Showers and storms likely overnight tonight, otherwise mostly cloudy with a low of 63. More showers and storms for tomorrow with a high of 78. That's forecast of the EAB Weather Center.
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5: Showers and storms likely overnight tonight, otherwise mostly cloudy with a low of 63. More showers and storms for tomorrow with a high of 78. That's forecast of the EAB Weather Center.
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9: Showers and storms likely overnight tonight, otherwise mostly cloudy with a low of 63. More showers and storms for tomorrow with a high of 78. That's forecast of the EAB Weather Center.
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2: Showers and storms likely through the overnight hours, mostly cloudy with a low of 63. Showers and storms expected throughout the day today with a high of 78. That's your forecast of the EAB Weather Center.
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5: Showers and storms likely through the overnight hours, mostly cloudy with a low of 63. Showers and storms expected throughout the day today with a high of 78. That's your forecast of the EAB Weather Center.
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2: Showers and storms likely through the overnight hours, mostly cloudy with a low of 63. Showers and storms expected throughout the day today with a high of 78. That's your forecast of the EAB Weather Center.
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2: Showers and storms likely through the overnight hours, mostly cloudy with a low of 63. Showers and storms expected throughout the day today with a high of 78. That's your forecast of the EAB Weather Center.
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2: Showers and storms likely through the overnight hours, mostly cloudy with a low of 63. Showers and storms expected throughout the day today with a high of 78. That's your forecast of the EAB Weather Center.
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3: Showers and storms likely through the overnight hours, mostly cloudy with a low of 63. Showers and storms expected throughout the day today with a high of 78. That's your forecast of the EAB Weather Center.
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day, Potts Farm was a place to go. 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Y'all ain't listening. Them old dirt.

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2: Showers and storms likely through the overnight hours, mostly cloudy with a low of 63. Showers and storms expected throughout the day today with a high of 78. That's your forecast of the EAB Weather Center.
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2: Showers and storms likely through the overnight hours. Mostly cloudy with a low of 63. Showers and storms expected throughout the day today with a high of 78. That's your forecast of the EAB Weather Center.
0: Wings over the prairie? Sure. How about country over the prairie? That's us. Country 97.3.

sticker on it. If there's a train moving fast down the tracks, I hope you caught it.

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6: Showers and storms likely through the overnight hours. Mostly cloudy with a low of 63. Showers and storms expected throughout the day today with a high of 78. That's your forecast of the EAB Weather Center.
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2: Showers and storms likely through the overnight hours, mostly cloudy with a low of 63. Showers and storms expected throughout the day today with a high of 78. That's your forecast of the EAB Weather Center.
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2: Showers and storms likely through the overnight hours, mostly cloudy with a low of 63. Showers and storms expected throughout the day today with a high of 78. That's your forecast of the EAB Weather Center.
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2: Showers and storms likely through the overnight hours, mostly cloudy with a low of 63. Showers and storms expected throughout the day today with a high of 78. That's your forecast of the EAB Weather Center.
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2: Showers and storms likely through the overnight hours, mostly cloudy with a low of 63. Showers and storms expected throughout the day today with a high of 78. That's your forecast of the EAB Weather Center.
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4: Showers and storms likely through the overnight hours, mostly cloudy with a low of 63. Showers and storms expected throughout the day today with a high of 78. That's your forecast of the EAB Weather Center.
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3: Showers and storms likely through the overnight hours, mostly cloudy with a low of 63. Showers and storms expected throughout the day today with a high of 78. That's your forecast of the EAB Weather Center.
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2: Hi everyone, our Friday forecast is going to be mostly cloudy. We've got a good chance of showers and thunderstorms around throughout the day. Temperatures through the afternoon will stay in the mid and upper 70s, so it's going to be warm, humid, and pretty soggy. Saturday, we've got a little more sunshine around. Highs move closer to 80 degrees, but we'll still balance in at least a few showers and storms. Expect more of both for Saturday night and again on Sunday. From the Arkansas Now Weather Center, I'm meteorologist Laura Huckabee.
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0: country.
1: Here is this hour's headlines from the Arkansas Now newsroom. The Environmental Protection Agency said Arkansas will receive more than $27 million to help reduce lead in drinking water. Officials said the funding will help communities identify and replace lead pipes that deliver water to homes. A BB resident is celebrating a $2 million Powerball win after buying a ticket for the April 29th drawing. Another $1 million winning ticket sold in Rogers remains unclaimed. American Idol's latest season winner, Hannah Harper, just announced a tour with multiple stops across Arkansas. Harper and her band will play at the Ozark Folk Center State Park in Mountain View to benefit the Ozark Roots Music and Art nonprofit organization. From there, she will also play shows in Corning, Harrison, and Magnolia. From the Arkansas Now newsroom, I'm Kelly Conley.
2: You smell that? Spring. 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
5: Hi, everyone. Our Friday forecast is going to be mostly cloudy. We've got a good chance of showers and thunderstorms around throughout the day. Temperatures through the afternoon will stay in the mid and upper 70s, so it's going to be warm, humid, and pretty soggy. Saturday, we've got a little more sunshine around. Highs move closer to 80 degrees, but we'll still balance in at least a few showers and storms. Expect more of both for Saturday night and again on Sunday. From the Arkansas Now Weather Center, I'm meteorologist Laura Huckabee.
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4: Good morning. I'm Scotty Woodson from the EAB Ag Network with your EAB Morning Farm Report. The Senate's biggest E15 booster ridiculed oil refiners on the Senate floor for lobbying against year-round E15 sales approved in the House recently. Iowa's Chuck Grassley unleashed a scathing indictment of mid-sized oil refiners.
5: After 8 years of presidential waivers that allowed for E15 summertime sales, the refineries are now trying to convince people in Washington, including some of my colleagues here in the United States Senate, that the sky will fall if we pass permanent year-round nationwide E15.
4: Grassley ridiculed as chicken littles, mid-sized refiners trying to masquerade as small refiners to win blending exemptions, and then let loose with this.
5: My colleague from Iowa mentioned that the annual earnings of the nation's 6 mid-sized refineries are more than all of America's family farmers combined.
4: And if that wasn't enough,
5: we shouldn't let this bill's opponents talk out of both sides of their mouth. You can't take in record profits on the one hand and claim you're a step away from bankruptcy because of E15 on the other hand.
4: Grassley called homegrown E15 an example of the entrepreneurial spirit that makes America great, powering up its energy, lowering gas prices, and boosting the farm economy.
5: The common sense choice is very clear. America needs permanent year-round E15 from sea to shining sea.
4: Again, that's Iowa's Chuck Grassley. Now let's take a look at the markets and how they closed yesterday. July corn at 462.25, down 3.5, with September corn at 468.5, down 4. July soybeans 1194.25, down 5.5, with August soybeans 1193.5, down 5.75. July wheat at 647.5, down 13. September wheat at 661, down 12.5. July cotton at 77.98, down 362. December cotton at 79.73, down 323. July rice at 13.5, up 8, with September rice at 13.37, up 9. Moving on to livestock now. June live cattle 249.15, down 412.5. August live cattle 239.35, down 595. May feeder cattle 369.12.5, down 160. August feeder cattle 356.52.5, down 925. June lane hogs at 95.12.5, down 215. With July lane hogs at 102.5 cents, down 195. Now look at our regional weather forecast. Showers and storms should return over much of the region for this afternoon into this evening. Highs will once again be in the mid to upper 70s to possibly low 80s. Chances of showers will stay with us for Saturday night into Sunday, and Memorial Day. Highs should stay in the upper 70s with overnight lows in the low to mid 60s. That's your EAB Morning Farm Report, and I'm Scotty Woodson. Have a great day.
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9: Hi, everyone. Our Friday forecast is going to be mostly cloudy. We've got a good chance of showers and thunderstorms around throughout the day. Temperatures through the afternoon will stay in the mid and upper 70s, so it's going to be warm, humid, and pretty soggy. Saturday, we've got a little more sunshine around. Highs move closer to 80 degrees, but we'll still balance in at least a few showers and storms. Expect more of both for Saturday night and again on Sunday. From the Arkansas Now Weather Center, I'm meteorologist Laura Huckabee.
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2: Here's news this hour from the EAB newsroom. According to the National Centers for Environmental Information, the driest parts of Arkansas, the northeast corner, would need about 20 inches of rain to end the drought. The least dry area in northwest Arkansas would still need approximately 12 inches of rain to catch up. For the week ending May 17th, the U.S. Department of Agriculture's National Agricultural Stats Service reported Arkansas pastures to be 6% in excellent condition, 29% in good condition, 33% fair, 17% poor, and 15% very poor. And the Arkansas County Youth Growth and Development Program will offer a free summer enrichment camp for kids ages 10 to 18 from June 8th to July 30th. Camp activities will take place Monday through Thursday from 8 a.m. to 2 p.m. at the Arkansas County Enrichment Center in Stuttgart, located at 702 East Michigan Street. Coordinator Jaleesia Wyatt says this year's program will connect participants with other camps and organizations in the community.
3: So we do focus on some educational components as well, such as like learning how to read tape measures, writing envelopes, doing ticks. We have a financial literacy week.
2: To register, families can visit the Arkansas County Youth Growth and Development Program Facebook page. 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From the EAB Newsroom, I'm Hannah Campbell.
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this Friday, and it's Memorial Day weekend, of course. Hopefully you've got an extended weekend, so make sure that you are safe and have fun no matter what you're up to. Obviously, we want to make sure that we are remembering what Memorial Day is all about, and it's honoring those who gave the ultimate sacrifice, who gave their life for our freedoms, and we are certainly so thankful for that. So just focus on that all weekend long. Remember why we can do all the things that we can do in this great country. Let's take a look at the forecast for the weekend. It does look like we've got some showers today, but we may see some sunshine throughout the rest of the afternoon. A high near 80 tonight, lows in the mid-60s. Your Saturday mostly sunny with a high near 80. Sunday, maybe some showers, a high near 80, and about the same for your Memorial Day.

97.3. Good morning. Taking a look at what we've got going on this weekend. I do want to remind you, it's Destination Transformation presenting their first annual Dumas Memorial Day Weekend Music and Cultural Fest. Y'all, this is going to be a lot of fun. Kicks off at 5:30 this afternoon, goes till 8 o'clock, and then Saturday, 11 to 7 o'clock. But they're going to have a little bit of everything. Lots of music, food competitions, exhibits, car and motorcycle show, nonprofit showcase. Just a lot of fun. So check that out this afternoon and tomorrow.

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0: We have country music news today on Ella Langley. So Ella has shared five ambitions that she hopes to achieve over the next couple of years. Some pretty big dreams. Ella wants to headline the Red Rocks Amphitheater, which is a big deal. She wants to sell out multiple different stadiums. Ella says she wants to add a saxophone player to her band. She thinks that sound would be cool. Ella Langley also says she wants to start acting sometime within the next year, and she would love to be a musical guest and eventually the host of Saturday Night Live. So big dreams and aspirations for Ella Langley.
1: We have country music news today on Riley Green. So Riley recently won the ACM Award for Music Event of the Year with Ella Langley for Don't Mind If I Do, and he revealed where he keeps his biggest awards. Riley displays his ACM and CMA awards at his homes in Nashville and Alabama, right alongside his deer mounts.
0: All right.
1: He says the awards are too important to leave unattended and joked that he doesn't let anyone touch them because he's afraid someone might walk off with one.
0: And country music news on Kenny Chesney. So congratulations to Kenny Chesney. He has reached another career milestone. His new song, Carry On, has become his 100th charting hit on Billboard's Hot Country Songs chart, making him just the fourth country artist ever to hit that mark. And that's your country music news on Arkansas's Morning Show with Brandon and Kelly.
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5: 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Let's recap the markets and how they closed yesterday. July corn at 462 and a quarter, down 3.5, with September corn at 468 and a half, down 4. July soybeans 1194 and a quarter, down 5.5, with August soybeans 1193 and a half, down 5.75. July wheat at 647 and a half, down 13. September wheat at 661, down 12.5. July cotton at 77.98, down 362. December cotton at 79.73, down 323. July rice at 13.5, up 8, with September rice at 1337, up 9. Moving on to livestock now. June live cattle 249.15, down 412.5. August live cattle 239.35, down 595. May feeder cattle 369.12.5, down 160. August feeder cattle 356.52.5, down 925. June lane hogs at 95.12.5, down 215. With July lane hogs at 102.5 cents, down 195. That's your EAB Early Morning Market Update. I'm Scotty Woodson. Have a great day.
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8: Hi everyone, our Friday forecast is going to be mostly cloudy. We've got a good chance of showers and thunderstorms around throughout the day. Temperatures through the afternoon will stay in the mid and upper 70s, so it's going to be warm, humid, and pretty soggy. Saturday, we've got a little more sunshine around. Highs move closer to 80 degrees, but we'll still balance in at least a few showers and storms. Expect more of both for Saturday night and again on Sunday. From the Arkansas Now Weather Center, I'm meteorologist Laura Huckabee.
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101.3. Good morning. Well, of course, it's the weekend and Memorial Day weekend. A lot of people, of course, use this weekend as kind of a kickoff for summer. It's the unofficial start of summer. With that being said, experts are telling us there's things we need to get done. So just remember that you need to take time to clean your gutters, which I was just thinking about that the other day. Nobody wants to do that, but we got to do it, right? Make sure you're checking your plumbing, your smoke detectors, your dryer vents, change your HVAC filters, all that good stuff before summer really sets in so you can make sure that you are saving yourself a lot of money.

0: Country 97.3. Good morning. Taking a look at what we've got going on this weekend. I do want to remind you it's Destination Transformation presenting their first annual Dumas Memorial Day Weekend Music and Cultural Fest. Y'all, this is going to be a lot of fun. Kicks off at 5:30 this afternoon, goes till 8 o'clock, and then Saturday, 11 to 7 o'clock. But they're going to have a little bit of everything. Lots of music, food competitions, exhibits, car and motorcycle show, nonprofit showcase, just a lot of fun. So check that out this afternoon and tomorrow.
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2: Here is this hour's headlines from the Arkansas Now newsroom. Royal Bradford Luker, a North Little Rock Navy fireman third class, killed at Pearl Harbor on December 7, 1941, will return to Arkansas for burial on May 30th. Recent DNA testing confirmed his identity, and he will be laid to rest at New Bethel Cemetery near Plainview alongside his parents. The Pine Bluff School District is working to recover more than $3.2 million lost in a cyber fraud scheme tied to a construction payment. District officials said a legitimate invoice was altered through a phishing attack after an employee email account was compromised. Officials said they immediately contacted their bank after discovering the fraud and expect to recover a substantial portion of the money. The district has since added stronger verification and cybersecurity safeguards. From the Arkansas Now newsroom, I'm Kelly Conley.
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9: everyone, our Friday forecast is going to be mostly cloudy. We've got a good chance of showers and thunderstorms around throughout the day. Temperatures through the afternoon will stay in the mid and upper 70s, so it's going to be warm, humid, and pretty soggy. Saturday, we've got a little more sunshine around. Highs move closer to 80 degrees, but we'll still balance in at least a few showers and storms. Expect more of both for Saturday night and again on Sunday. From the Arkansas Now Weather Center, I'm meteorologist Laura Huckabee.
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97.3 Good Morning. I saw a list of normal things that feel embarrassing, and I have to tell you, it made me feel better about myself, like trying to park in a tight space. I'm glad to know it's not just me, or doing yard work in front of your house. Why is that so weird? Maybe it's just because I don't want someone to see me that sweaty and dirty. I don't know. But anyway, how about the worst one, which is when you sit there and let the entire restaurant sing happy birthday to you? It's like, okay, now I'm going to kick you. No, I'm just kidding. But it's nice to know that these normal things are normal. Let's take a look at the forecast again. Not too bad. It looks like some sunshine this afternoon, high near 80. Still a chance of showers tonight as well. Lows in the mid 60s. Your Saturday, some sunshine, a high near 80, and that looks to be the trend throughout the rest of your weekend.

way. We was falling fast, we was jumping in. Blue jean halo hanging off a limb. Two American kids, just like them. 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
1: 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Believe me, I know it.
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6: A woman in Colorado walked into a local farm stand and basically cleaned out the shelves, stuffing a big bag with freshly made pies and organic sourdough bread. The farm stand had cameras inside, so the whole thing was caught on video. At one point, the woman is even heard saying, "Thanks," before casually walking out without paying. The business owner said she honestly didn't know what to do until the woman came back a few weeks later. That's when the owner confronted her and said, "I've got a tab for you from a couple of weeks ago." She asked how she wanted to pay, and the woman started patting her pockets before saying she needed to run back to her car to get her phone. Okay. Well, she left her shopping bag behind, and the owner took the opportunity to film her so she could grab the license plate number. That information was turned over to the police, who were able to identify the woman. Police say she was charged accordingly, but haven't released any other details.
7: Golly.
6: Speaking of stealing from a produce stand, my brother thought he was so smart back in the day.
7: Yeah?
6: He said the only vegetable that could make him cry is an onion.
7: Oh, yeah.
6: So I threw a potato at him.
7: Okay.
6: Leave him alone. And there's even more proof that people are crazy.
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15: Hi everyone, our Friday forecast is going to be mostly cloudy. We've got a good chance of showers and thunderstorms around throughout the day. Temperatures through the afternoon will stay in the mid and upper 70s, so it's going to be warm, humid, and pretty soggy. Saturday, we've got a little more sunshine around. Highs move closer to 80 degrees, but we'll still balance in at least a few showers and storms. Expect more of both for Saturday night and again on Sunday. From the Arkansas Now Weather Center, I'm meteorologist Laura Huckabee.
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2: Here's news this hour from the EAB Newsroom. The Arkansas Game and Fish Commission is urging boaters to prepare their gear before reaching crowded ramps and to practice patience during the busy Memorial Day weekend. Officials say boaters should carry required safety equipment, including life jackets, fire extinguishers, navigation lights, and sound signaling devices. The commission also encourages boaters to review Arkansas boating laws and safety resources before heading to the water. And Arkansas remains one of the nation's top three cotton-producing states, despite a decline in planted acreage, according to the U.S. Department of Agriculture's National Agricultural Stats Service. Officials say the state is expected to hold that ranking through 2026 after recording its fourth highest cotton yield on record last year. And are you looking to fund a cool classroom project or know a teacher with a great idea? Apply for great grants now through July 15th. These grants are provided to teachers to be used in the classroom on projects that are not otherwise funded by the Stuttgart School District. Apply on StuttgartChamber.com. And the Arkansas County Courthouses and Annexes in DeWitt and Stuttgart will be closed on Monday. There will be no change in rural trash pickup. The City of Stuttgart Sanitation Department will be closed on Monday. Monday and Tuesday garbage will be picked up on Tuesday, May 26. Regular pickup schedules will resume on Wednesday. From the EAB Newsroom, I'm Hannah Campbell.
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Thunder 97.3. Good morning, you guys. Happy Friday. Here we are on this Friday, and it's Memorial Day weekend, of course. Hopefully, you've got an extended weekend. So make sure that you are safe and have fun no matter what you're up to. Obviously, we want to make sure that we are remembering what Memorial Day is all about, and it's honoring those who gave the ultimate sacrifice, who gave their life for our freedoms, and we are certainly so thankful for that. So just focus on that all weekend long. Remember why we can do all the things that we can do in this great country. Let's take a look at the forecast for the weekend. It does look like we've got some showers today, but we may see some sunshine throughout the rest of the afternoon. A high near 80 tonight, lows in the mid-60s. Your Saturday mostly sunny with a high near 80. Sunday, maybe some showers, a high near 80, and about the same for your Memorial Day.

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Just a lot of fun. So check that out this afternoon and tomorrow.

0: And doing it big for you every morning. And y'all, as always, Kelly Perry. Well, she's got three words for you.
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0: We have Country Music News today on Ella Langley. So Ella has shared five ambitions that she hopes to achieve over the next couple of years. Some pretty big dreams. Ella wants to headline the Red Rocks Amphitheater, which is a big deal. She wants to sell out multiple different stadiums. Ella says she wants to add a saxophone player to her band. She thinks that sound would be cool. Ella Langley also says she wants to start acting sometime within the next year, and she would love to be a musical guest and eventually the host of Saturday Night Live. So big dreams and aspirations for Ella Langley.
1: 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So Riley recently won the ACM Award for Music Event of the Year with Ella Langley for Don't

0: mind if I do. And he revealed where he keeps his biggest awards. Riley displays his ACM and CMA awards at his homes in Nashville and Alabama, right alongside his deer mounts.
1: All right.
0: He says the awards are too important to leave unattended and joked that he doesn't let anyone touch them because he's afraid someone might walk off with one.
1: And country music news on Kenny Chesney. So congratulations to Kenny Chesney. He has reached another career milestone. His new song, Carry On, has become his 100th charting hit on Billboard's Hot Country Songs chart, making him just the fourth country artist ever to hit that mark. And that's your country music news on Arkansas's Morning Show with Brandon and Kelly.
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5: Hi, everyone. Our Friday forecast is going to be mostly cloudy. We've got a good chance of showers and thunderstorms around throughout the day. Temperatures through the afternoon will stay in the mid and upper 70s, so it's going to be warm, humid, and pretty soggy. Saturday, we've got a little more sunshine around. Highs move closer to 80 degrees, but we'll still balance in at least a few showers and storms. Expect more of both for Saturday night and again on Sunday. From the Arkansas Now Weather Center, I'm meteorologist Laura Huckabee.
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Country 97.3. Good morning. Well, of course, it's the weekend and Memorial Day weekend. A lot of people, of course, use this weekend as kind of a kickoff for summer. It's the unofficial start of summer. With that being said, experts are telling us there's things we need to get done. So just remember that you need to take time to clean your gutters, which I was just thinking about that the other day. Nobody wants to do that, but we got to do it, right? Make sure you're checking your plumbing, your smoke detectors, your dryer vents, change your HVAC filters, all that good stuff before summer really sets in so you can make sure that you are saving yourself a lot of money.

0: Country 97.3. Good morning. Taking a look at what we've got going on this weekend. I do want to remind you it's Destination Transformation presenting their first annual Dumas Memorial Day Weekend Music and Cultural Fest. Y'all, this is going to be a lot of fun. Kicks off at 5:30 this afternoon, goes till 8 o'clock, and then Saturday, 11 to 7 o'clock. But they're going to have a little bit of everything. Lots of music, food competitions, exhibits, car and motorcycle show, nonprofit showcase. Just a lot of fun. So check that out this afternoon and tomorrow.
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3: Here is this hour's headlines from the Arkansas Now Newsroom. Arkansas Attorney General Tim Griffin announced a $5.5 million settlement with Dollar Tree and Family Dollar over consumer protection violations tied to a rat-infested West Memphis distribution center that shipped products to Arkansas stores. Arkansas will receive $3.9 million under the agreement, with $1.6 million suspended. Governor Sarah Huckabee Sanders has announced over $3.1 million in funding for four water and wastewater projects that serve more than 11,000 Arkansans. The funding will be used for two projects in Pulaski County, along with projects in Hempstead and Crawford counties. Law enforcement agencies across Arkansas are increasing patrols and seatbelt enforcement ahead of Memorial Day weekend as part of the national Click It or Ticket campaign. Officials expect increased travel over Memorial Day weekend and say more patrols will be visible across the state during the campaign. From the Arkansas Now Newsroom, I'm Kelly Conley.
4: 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Here's Bevan Hunter, CEO and President of the Cross County Chamber.
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1: Good morning. This is Kara Ritchie with your sports report on the EAB Sports Network. 12th-ranked Arkansas continues its run in the SEC tournament today in Hoover against number 5 Texas. The teams did not meet in the regular season, but the Razorbacks swept the Longhorns last year when the teams played in Fayetteville. The Hogs will be without designated hitter Cahillo Aloy, who suffered a broken hamate bone in the win over Tennessee. Game time is at 3. Meanwhile, Arkansas softball begins Super Regional play today at Bogle Park against Duke. The 5th-ranked Razorbacks have faced the Blue Devils just one time previously, losing 7-4 in February of 2023. Today's first pitch is slated for 11. And the St. Louis Cardinals suffered a series loss to the Pittsburgh Pirates with a 6-2 setback on Thursday. The Cardinals begin a series at the Cincinnati Reds today at 5:40. With your EAB Sports, I'm Kara Ritchie.
9: Hi everyone, our Friday forecast is going to be mostly cloudy. We've got a good chance of showers and thunderstorms around throughout the day. Temperatures through the afternoon will stay in the mid and upper 70s, so it's going to be warm, humid, and pretty soggy. Saturday, we've got a little more sunshine around. Highs move closer to 80 degrees, but we'll still balance in at least a few showers and storms. Expect more of both for Saturday night and again on Sunday. From the Arkansas Now Weather Center, I'm meteorologist Laura Huckabee.
10: 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Sure. How about country over the prairie? 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

normal things that feel embarrassing, and I have to tell you, it made me feel better about myself, like trying to park in a tight space. I'm glad to know it's not just me, or doing yard work in front of your house. Why is that so weird? Maybe it's just because I don't want someone to see me that sweaty and dirty. I don't know. But anyway, how about the worst one, which is when you sit there and let the entire restaurant sing happy birthday to you? It's like, okay, now I'm going to kick you. No, I'm just kidding. But it's nice to know that these normal things are normal. Let's take a look at the forecast again. Not too bad. It looks like some sunshine this afternoon. A high near 80. Still a chance of showers tonight as well. Lows in the mid 60s. Your Saturday, some sunshine. A high near 80. And that looks to be the trend throughout the rest of your weekend.

0: I know this sounds crazy. Believe me, I know it.
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4: And people are crazy.
5: A woman in Colorado walked into a local farm stand and basically cleaned out the shelves, stuffing a big bag with freshly made pies and organic sourdough bread. The farm stand had cameras inside, so the whole thing was caught on video. At one point, the woman is even heard saying, "Thanks," before casually walking out without paying. The business owner said she honestly didn't know what to do until the woman came back a few weeks later. That's when the owner confronted her and said, "I've got a tab for you from a couple of weeks ago." She asked how she wanted to pay, and the woman started patting her pockets before saying she needed to run back to her car to get her phone.
6: Okay.
5: Well, she left her shopping bag behind, and the owner took the opportunity to film her so she could grab the license plate number. That information was turned over to the police, who were able to identify the woman. Police say she was charged accordingly, but haven't released any other details.
6: Golly.
5: Speaking of stealing from a produce stand, my brother thought he was so smart back in the day.
6: Yeah?
5: He said the only vegetable that could make him cry is an onion.
6: Oh, yeah.
5: So I threw a potato at him.
6: Okay. Leave
5: him
6: alone.
5: And there's even more proof that people are crazy.
7: 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So we are. 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
8: A military spouse commented about raising her family on military bases. The day began with reveille. Around dinner time, the retreat was played, followed by the national anthem. Her kids learned early on to stop whatever they were doing, face the music, and place their hands over their heart out of respect for their country, especially when the national anthem was played. Taps, the last song of the day, reminded them of the day's end and of those who paid the ultimate price. The family vacationed on Coronado Island, a Navy base, one year. Even in the midst of playing and barbecuing on the beach, her kids stopped, faced the music, and placed hands over hearts when they heard the national anthem played, as did everybody else on the beach. I hope each of us will stop what we're doing out of respect for those who gave their lives serving our country this Memorial Day week. They deserve it. I'm Pastor Brian Fink, and this is Insight for Living, presented by the people of First Methodist Church, Stuttgart, Arkansas.
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13: Hi, everyone. Our Friday forecast is going to be mostly cloudy. We've got a good chance of showers and thunderstorms around throughout the day. Temperatures through the afternoon will stay in the mid and upper 70s, so it's going to be warm, humid, and pretty soggy. Saturday, we've got a little more sunshine around. Highs move closer to 80 degrees, but we'll still balance in at least a few showers and storms. Expect more of both for Saturday night and again on Sunday. From the Arkansas Now Weather Center, I'm meteorologist Laura Huckabee.
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2: Here's news this hour from the EAB Newsroom. The Arkansas Game and Fish Commission is urging boaters to prepare their gear before reaching crowded ramps and to practice patience during the busy Memorial Day weekend. Officials say boaters should carry required safety equipment, including life jackets, fire extinguishers, navigation lights, and sound signaling devices. The commission also encourages boaters to review Arkansas boating laws and safety resources before heading to the water. And Arkansas remains one of the nation's top three cotton-producing states, despite a decline in planted acreage, according to the U.S. Department of Agriculture's National Agricultural Stat Service. Officials say the state is expected to hold that ranking through 2026 after recording its fourth highest cotton yield on record last year. And are you looking to fund a cool classroom project or know a teacher with a great idea? Apply for great grants now through July 15th. These grants are provided to teachers to be used in the classroom on projects that are not otherwise funded by the Stuttgart School District. Apply on StuttgartChamber.com. And the Arkansas County Courthouses and Annexes in DeWitt and Stuttgart will be closed on Monday. There will be no change in rural trash pickup. The City of Stuttgart Sanitation Department will be closed on Monday. Monday and Tuesday garbage will be picked up on Tuesday, May 26. Regular pickup schedules will resume on Wednesday. From the EAB Newsroom, I'm Hannah Campbell.
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Happy Friday. Here we are on this Friday, and it's Memorial Day weekend, of course. Hopefully, you've got an extended weekend, so make sure that you are safe and have fun no matter what you're up to. Obviously, we want to make sure that we are remembering what Memorial Day is all about, and it's honoring those who gave the ultimate sacrifice, who gave their life for our freedoms, and we are certainly so thankful for that. So just focus on that all weekend long. Remember why we can do all the things that we can do in this great country. Let's take a look at the forecast for the weekend. It does look like we've got some showers today, but we may see some sunshine throughout the rest of the afternoon. A high near 80 tonight, lows in the mid-60s. Your Saturday mostly sunny with a high near 80. Sunday, maybe some showers, a high near 80, and about the same for your Memorial Day.

Country 97.3. Good morning. Taking a look at what we've got going on this weekend. I do want to remind you it's Destination Transformation presenting their first annual Dumas Memorial Day Weekend Music and Cultural Fest. Y'all, this is going to be a lot of fun. Kicks off at 5:30 this afternoon, goes till 8 o'clock, and then Saturday, 11 to 7 o'clock. But they're going to have a little bit of everything. Lots of music, food competitions, exhibits, car and motorcycle show, nonprofit showcase. Just a lot of fun. So check that out this afternoon and tomorrow.

0: And doing it big for you every morning. And y'all, as always, Kelly Perry. Well, she's got three words for you.
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0: We have Country Music News today on Ella Langley. So Ella has shared five ambitions that she hopes to achieve over the next couple of years. Some pretty big dreams. Ella wants to headline the Red Rocks Amphitheater, which is a big deal. She wants to sell out multiple different stadiums. Ella says she wants to add a saxophone player to her band. She thinks that sound would be cool. Ella Langley also says she wants to start acting sometime within the next year, and she would love to be a musical guest and eventually the host of Saturday Night Live. So big dreams and aspirations for Ella Langley.
1: 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So Riley recently won the ACM Award for Music Event of the Year with Ella Langley for Don't Mind If I Do, and he revealed where he keeps his biggest awards. Riley displays his ACM and CMA awards at his homes in Nashville and Alabama, right alongside his deer mounts.
0: All right.
1: He says the awards are too important to leave unattended and joked that he doesn't let anyone touch them because he's afraid someone might walk off with one.
0: And country music news on Kenny Chesney. So congratulations to Kenny Chesney. He has reached another career milestone. His new song, Carry On, has become his 100th charting hit on Billboard's Hot Country Songs chart, making him just the fourth country artist ever to hit that mark. And that's your country music news on Arkansas's Morning Show with Brandon and Kelly.
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6: 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Here are Commandments 6 through 10. I will not murder another human being. War is excluded. I will never have sex with anyone but my husband or wife. I will never steal anything. I will never tell a lie, not even a white one. I will never want what other people have. Wow, I failed that test miserably. God knew we couldn't obey all these commandments. That's why Jesus took them to the cross and were crucified with him. He paid our sin debt. From Genesis to Revelation, the Bible screams out, trust Jesus for your salvation. Your promise to go to heaven, my favorite verse, Romans 10:13. For whosoever shall call upon the name of the Lord will be saved. I did. I hope you will too. This is Donnelly Ruffin, pastor of Faith Baptist Church in DeWitt, inviting you to join us at 9:30 each Sunday morning. Faith Baptist Church, where friends tell friends about Christ.
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8: Hi everyone, our Friday forecast is going to be mostly cloudy. We've got a good chance of showers and thunderstorms around throughout the day. Temperatures through the afternoon will stay in the mid and upper 70s, so it's going to be warm, humid, and pretty soggy. Saturday, we've got a little more sunshine around. Highs move closer to 80 degrees, but we'll still balance in at least a few showers and storms. Expect more of both for Saturday night and again on Sunday. From the Arkansas Now Weather Center, I'm meteorologist Laura Huckabee.
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the weekend and Memorial Day weekend. A lot of people, of course, use this weekend as kind of a kickoff for summer. It's the unofficial start of summer. With that being said, experts are telling us there's things we need to get done. So just remember that you need to take time to clean your gutters, which I was just thinking about that the other day. Nobody wants to do that, but we got to do it, right? Make sure you're checking your plumbing, your smoke detectors, your dryer vents, change your HVAC filters, all that good stuff before summer really sets in, so you can make sure that you are saving yourself a lot of money.

0: Country 97.3. Good morning. Taking a look at what we've got going on this weekend. I do want to remind you it's Destination Transformation presenting their first annual Dumas Memorial Day Weekend Music and Cultural Fest. Y'all, this is going to be a lot of fun. Kicks off at 5:30 this afternoon, goes till 8 o'clock, and then Saturday, 11 to 7 o'clock. But they're going to have a little bit of everything. Lots of music, food competitions, exhibits, car and motorcycle show, a nonprofit showcase. 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So check that out this afternoon and tomorrow.
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3: Here is this hour's headlines from the Arkansas Now newsroom. The University of Arkansas Board of Trustees is considering another tuition increase for the 2026-27 school year. Under the proposal, in-state undergraduate and all graduate credit hour costs would rise about 3%, while out-of-state undergraduate rates would increase about 5%. The board is still reviewing the proposal. Law enforcement officers and Special Olympics supporters carried the flame of hope across Central Arkansas Thursday during the 2026 Law Enforcement Torch Run Final Leg ahead of the Special Olympics Arkansas Summer Games. The games are being held at Harding University in Searcy through May 31st. The Arkansas Department of Agriculture has awarded wildland fire suppression kits to 65 rural fire departments across 36 Arkansas counties. Each kit includes essential wildfire suppression tools and protective gear valued at approximately $4,800. From the Arkansas Now newsroom, I'm Kelly Conley.
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9: Good morning. This is Kara Ritchie with your sports report on the EAB Sports Network. 12th-ranked Arkansas continues its run in the SEC tournament today in Hoover against number 5 Texas. The teams did not meet in the regular season, but the Razorbacks swept the Longhorns last year when the teams played in Fayetteville. The Hogs will be without designated hitter Cahillo Aloy, who suffered a broken hamate bone in the win over Tennessee. Game time is at 3. Meanwhile, Arkansas softball begins Super Regional play today at Bogle Park against Duke. The 5th-ranked Razorbacks have faced the Blue Devils just one time previously, losing 7-4 in February of 2023. Today's first pitch is slated for 11. And the St. Louis Cardinals suffered a series loss to the Pittsburgh Pirates with a 6-2 setback on Thursday. The Cardinals begin a series at the Cincinnati Reds today at 5:40. With your EAB Sports, I'm Kara Ritchie.
10: Hi, everyone. Our Friday forecast is going to be mostly cloudy. We've got a good chance of showers and thunderstorms around throughout the day. Temperatures through the afternoon will stay in the mid and upper 70s, so it's going to be warm, humid, and pretty soggy. Saturday, we've got a little more sunshine around. Highs move closer to 80 degrees, but we'll still balance in at least a few showers and storms. Expect more of both for Saturday night and again on Sunday. From the Arkansas Now Weather Center, I'm meteorologist Laura Huckabee.
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Country 97.3. Good morning. I saw a list of normal things that feel embarrassing, and I have to tell you, it made me feel better about myself, like trying to park in a tight space. I'm glad to know it's not just me, or doing yard work in front of your house. Why is that so weird? Maybe it's just because I don't want someone to see me that sweaty and dirty. I don't know. But anyway, how about the worst one, which is when you sit there and let the entire restaurant sing happy birthday to you? It's like, okay, now I'm going to kick you. No, I'm just kidding. But it's nice to know that these normal things are normal. Let's take a look at the forecast again. Not too bad. It looks like some sunshine this afternoon, a high near 80. Still a chance of showers tonight as well. Lows in the mid 60s. Your Saturday, some sunshine, a high near 80. And that looks to be the trend throughout the rest of your weekend.

0: I know this sounds crazy. Believe me, I know it.
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5: A woman in Colorado walked into a local farm stand and basically cleaned out the shelves, stuffing a big bag with freshly made pies and organic sourdough bread. Uh-huh. The farm stand had cameras inside, so the whole thing was caught on video. At one point, the woman is even heard saying, "Thanks," before casually walking out without paying. The business owner said she honestly didn't know what to do until the woman came back a few weeks later. That's when the owner confronted her and said, "I've got a tab for you from a couple of weeks ago." She asked how she wanted to pay, and the woman started patting her pockets before saying she needed to run back to her car to get her phone.
6: Okay.
5: Well, she left her shopping bag behind, and the owner took the opportunity to film her so she could grab the license plate number. That information was turned over to the police, who were able to identify the woman. Police say she was charged accordingly, but haven't released any other details.
6: Golly.
5: Speaking of stealing from a produce stand, my brother thought he was so smart back in the day.
6: Yeah?
5: He said the only vegetable that could make him cry is an onion.
6: Oh, yeah.
5: So I threw a potato at him.
6: Okay. Leave
5: and
6: him alone.
5: There's even more proof that people are crazy.
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11: Hi everyone, our Friday forecast is going to be mostly cloudy. We've got a good chance of showers and thunderstorms around throughout the day. Temperatures through the afternoon will stay in the mid and upper 70s, so it's going to be warm, humid, and pretty soggy. Saturday, we've got a little more sunshine around. Highs move closer to 80 degrees, but we'll still balance in at least a few showers and storms. Expect more of both for Saturday night and again on Sunday. From the Arkansas Now Weather Center, I'm meteorologist Laura Huckabee.
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2: Here is this hour's news from the EAB Newsroom. Destination Transformation will host the first annual Dumas Memorial Day Weekend Music and Cultural Festival today and tomorrow at the Dumas Community Center and Dumas Memorial Park. Executive Director Dr. Dorotha Love Hall said tonight's festivities will begin at 5:30 at the Dumas Community Center with a food competition and nonprofit showcase. Saturday's festival activities will begin with a gospel fest and include a midday car show, bounce gyms, face painting, photo booths, and other family-friendly activities.
3: It's going to be a memorable Memorial Day weekend, the first of many, and we would love for everyone to grab your families and just come out and hang out with us all day and enjoy your day.
2: 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The Pine Bluff School District is working to recover more than $3.2 million lost in a cyber fraud scheme tied to a construction payment. District officials said a legitimate invoice was altered through a phishing attack after an employee email account was compromised. Officials said they immediately contacted their bank after discovering the fraud and expect to recover a substantial portion of the money. The district has since added stronger verification and cybersecurity safeguards. From the EAB Newsroom, I'm Kelly Conley.
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6: Showers off and on today with a high near 80. It looks like still a chance tonight. Lows in the mid-60s. Saturday, chance of showers. Hopefully we'll get some sunshine with a high near 80. That's your forecast from your EAB Weather Center.
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2: You're the best. Here is this hour's headlines from the Arkansas Now newsroom. The Environmental Protection Agency said Arkansas will receive more than $27 million to help reduce lead in drinking water. Officials said the funding will help communities identify and replace lead pipes that deliver water to homes. A BB resident is celebrating a $2 million Powerball win after buying a ticket for the April 29th drawing. Another $1 million winning ticket sold in Rogers remains unclaimed. American Idol's latest season winner, Hannah Harper, just announced a tour with multiple stops across Arkansas. Harper and her band will play at the Ozark Folk Center State Park in Mountain View to benefit the Ozark Roots Music and Art nonprofit organization. From there, she will also play shows in Corning, Harrison, and Magnolia. From the Arkansas Now newsroom, I'm Kelly Conley.
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3: Showers off and on today with a high near 80. It looks like still a chance tonight. Lows in the mid-60s. Saturday, chance of showers. Hopefully we'll get some sunshine with a high near 80. That's your forecast from your EAB Weather Center.
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1: Crop prices up early, cattle falling. Hello, I'm Scotty Woodson on the EAB Ag Network with your EAB opening market report. July corn at 465 and a quarter up three, with September corn at 471 and three quarters up three and a quarter. July soybeans at 1199 and a quarter up five, with August soybeans 1198 and three quarters up five and a quarter. July wheat at 650 and a half up three, with September wheat at 663 and three quarters up two and three quarters. July cotton at 7820 up 22. December cotton at 7992 up 19. July rice at 1291 unchanged, with September rice at 1337 up 9. Moving on to livestock now. June live cattle at 248.45 down 70. August live cattle at 238.77 and a half down 57 and a half. August feeder cattle at 348.80 down 772 and a half. September feeder cattle at 345.97 and a half down 740. June lane hogs at 95.05 down 7 and a half, with July hogs at 99.45 down 57 and a half. That's your EAB opening market report, and I'm Scotty Woodson. Have a great day.
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8: Showers off and on today with a high near 80. It looks like still a chance tonight. Lows in the mid-60s. Saturday, chance of showers. Hopefully we'll get some sunshine with a high near 80. That's your forecast from your EAB Weather Center.
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2: Here is this hour's news from the EAB Newsroom. Destination Transformation will host the first annual Dumas Memorial Day Weekend Music and Cultural Festival today and tomorrow at the Dumas Community Center and Dumas Memorial Park. Executive Director Dr. Dorotha Love Hall said tonight's festivities will begin at 5:30 at the Dumas Community Center with a food competition and nonprofit showcase. Saturday's festival activities will begin with a gospel fest and include a midday car show, bounce gyms, face painting, photo booths, and other family-friendly activities.
3: It's going to be a memorable Memorial Day weekend, the first of many, and we would love for everyone to, grab your families and just come out and hang out with us all day and enjoy your day.
2: Sponsorship support has allowed organizers to remove the festival admission fee this year. The Pine Bluff School District is working to recover more than $3.2 million lost in a cyber fraud scheme tied to a construction payment. District officials said a legitimate invoice was altered through a phishing attack after an employee email account was compromised. Officials said they immediately contacted their bank after discovering the fraud and expect to recover a substantial portion of the money. The district has since added stronger verification and cybersecurity safeguards. From the EAB Newsroom, I'm Kelly Conley.
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6: Showers off and on today with a high near 80. It looks like still a chance tonight. Lows in the mid-60s. Saturday, chance of showers. Hopefully we'll get some sunshine with a high near 80. That's your forecast from your EAB Weather Center.
1: 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Sure. How about country over the prairie? That's us, Country 97.3.

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1: This hour's headlines from the Arkansas Now newsroom. Law enforcement agencies across the state are increasing patrols and seatbelt enforcement ahead of Memorial Day weekend as a part of the National Click It or Ticket campaign. Officials expect increased travel over Memorial Day weekend and say more patrols will be visible across the state during the campaign. Governor Sarah Huckabee Sanders has announced that over $3.1 million in funding for four water and wastewater projects will serve more than 11,000 Arkansans. The funding will be used for two projects in Pulaski County, along with projects in Hempstead and Crawford counties. And the AAA reports the average cost for a regular gallon of gas in Arkansas is $4.12, up 54 cents from last month. From the Arkansas Now newsroom, Johnny Story reporting.
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8: Showers off and on today with a high near 80. It looks like still a chance tonight. Lows in the mid-60s. Saturday, chance of showers. Hopefully we'll get some sunshine with a high near 80. That's your forecast from your EAB Weather Center.
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2: Cotton and rice prices down slightly. Good morning, I'm Scotty Woodson on the EAB Ag Network with your EAB Midday Market Report. July corn at 466 and a half, up 4 1/4, with September corn at 472 3/4, up 4 1/4. July soybeans 1196 and 3/4, up 2 1/2. August soybeans also up 2 1/2 to 1196. July wheat at 649 1/4, up 1 3/4, with September wheat at 662, up 1. July cotton at 77.62, down 36. December cotton at 79.56, down 17. July rice 1296 1/2, down 4 cents. September rice at 1332 1/2, down 4 1/2. Moving on to livestock now, June live cattle 249.77 1/2, up 62 1/2. August live cattle at 239.50, up 15. August feeder cattle at 348.20, down 832 1/2. September feeder cattle at 345.10, down 827 1/2. June lane hogs at 95.37 1/2, up 25, with July hogs at 99.95, down 7 1/2. 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
8: Showers off and on today with a high near 80. It looks like still a chance tonight. Lows in the mid-60s. Saturday, chance of showers. Hopefully we'll get some sunshine with a high near 80. That's your forecast from your EAB Weather Center.
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2: Here is this hour's news from the EAB Newsroom. Destination Transformation will host the first annual Dumas Memorial Day Weekend Music and Cultural Festival today and tomorrow at the Dumas Community Center and Dumas Memorial Park. Executive Director Dr. Dorotha Love Hall said tonight's festivities will begin at 5:30 at the Dumas Community Center with a food competition and nonprofit showcase. Saturday's festival activities will begin with a gospel fest and include a midday car show, bounce gyms, face painting, photo booths, and other family-friendly activities.
3: It's going to be a memorable Memorial Day weekend, the first of many, and we would love for everyone to grab your families and just come out and hang out with us all day and enjoy your day.
2: Sponsorship support has allowed organizers to remove the festival admission fee this year. The Pine Bluff School District is working to recover more than $3.2 million lost in a cyber fraud scheme tied to a construction payment. District officials said a legitimate invoice was altered through a phishing attack after an employee email account was compromised. Officials said they immediately contacted their bank after discovering the fraud and expect to recover a substantial portion of the money. The district has since added stronger verification and cybersecurity safeguards. From the EAB Newsroom, I'm Kelly Conley.
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7: Showers off and on today with a high near 80. It looks like still a chance tonight. Lows in the mid-60s. Saturday, chance of showers. Hopefully we'll get some sunshine with a high near 80. That's your forecast from your EAB Weather Center.
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2: Showers off and on today with a high near 80. It looks like still a chance tonight. Lows in the mid-60s. Saturday, chance of showers. Hopefully we'll get some sunshine with a high near 80. That's your forecast from your EAB Weather Center.
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1: Here's this hour's headlines from the Arkansas Now newsroom. The State Department of Agriculture has awarded wildland fire suppression kits to 65 rural departments across 36 Arkansas counties. Each kit includes essential wildfire suppression tools and protective gear valued at approximately $4,800. Well, law enforcement officers and Special Olympics supporters carried the flame of hope across central Arkansas with the 2026 Law Enforcement Torch Run final leg arriving at the Special Olympics Arkansas Summer Games in Searcy. Those games continue through May 31st. And the University of Arkansas Board of Trustees is considering another tuition increase for the 2026-27 school year, raising undergraduate credit hour cost about 3% if approved. Johnny Story, the Arkansas Now Newsroom.
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9: Showers off and on today with a high near 80. It looks like still a chance tonight. Lows in the mid-60s. Saturday, chance of showers. Hopefully we'll get some sunshine with a high near 80. That's your forecast from your EAB Weather Center.
0: Wings over the prairie? Sure. How about country over the prairie? That's us. 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
2: Here is this hour's news from the EAB Newsroom. Destination Transformation will host the first annual Dumas Memorial Day Weekend Music and Cultural Festival today and tomorrow at the Dumas Community Center and Dumas Memorial Park. Executive Director Dr. Dorotha Love Hall said tonight's festivities will begin at 5:30 at the Dumas Community Center with a food competition and nonprofit showcase. Saturday's festival activities will begin with a gospel fest and include a midday car show, bounce gyms, face painting, photo booths, and other family-friendly activities.
3: It's going to be a memorable Memorial Day weekend, the first of many, and we would love for everyone to grab your families and just come out and hang out with us all day and enjoy your day.
2: Sponsorship support has allowed organizers to remove the festival admission fee this year. The Pine Bluff School District is working to recover more than $3.2 million lost in a cyber fraud scheme tied to a construction payment. District officials said a legitimate invoice was altered through a phishing attack after an employee email account was compromised. Officials said they immediately contacted their bank after discovering the fraud and expect to recover a substantial portion of the money. The district has since added stronger verification and cybersecurity safeguards. From the EAB Newsroom, I'm Kelly Conley.
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7: 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Showers off and on today with a high near 80. It looks like still a chance tonight. Lows in the mid-60s. Saturday, chance of showers. Hopefully, we'll get some sunshine with a high near 80. That's your forecast from your EAB Weather Center.
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9: Showers off and on today with a high near 80. It looks like still a chance tonight. Lows in the mid-60s. Saturday, chance of showers. Hopefully we'll get some sunshine with a high near 80. That's your forecast from your EAB Weather Center.
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1: This hour's headlines from the Arkansas Now newsroom. Well, Attorney General Tim Griffin announced a $5.5 million settlement with Family Dollar and Dollar Tree over consumer protection violations tied to a rat-infested West Memphis distribution center that shipped products to Arkansas stores. Arkansas will receive $3.9 million under the agreement, with $1.6 million suspended. A BB resident is celebrating a $2 million Powerball win after buying a ticket on April the 29th for that drawing. Another $1 million winning ticket sold in Rogers remains unclaimed. The Environmental Protection Agency said that Arkansas will receive more than $27 million to help reduce lead in drinking water. Officials said the funding will help communities identify and replace lead pipes. Johnny Story, the Arkansas Now newsroom.
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9: Showers off and on today with a high near 80. It looks like still a chance tonight. Lows in the mid-60s. Saturday, chance of showers. Hopefully we'll get some sunshine with a high near 80. That's your forecast from your EAB Weather Center.
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2: Here is this hour's news from the EAB Newsroom. Destination Transformation will host the first annual Dumas Memorial Day Weekend Music and Cultural Festival today and tomorrow at the Dumas Community Center and Dumas Memorial Park. Executive Director Dr. Dorotha Love Hall said tonight's festivities will begin at 5:30 at the Dumas Community Center with a food competition and nonprofit showcase. Saturday's festival activities will begin with a gospel fest and include a midday car show, bounce gyms, face painting, photo booths, and other family-friendly activities.
3: It's going to be a memorable Memorial Day weekend, the first of many, and we would love for everyone to, grab your families and just come out and hang out with us all day and enjoy your day.
2: Sponsorship support has allowed organizers to remove the festival admission fee this year. The Pine Bluff School District is working to recover more than $3.2 million lost in a cyber fraud scheme tied to a construction payment. District officials said a legitimate invoice was altered through a phishing attack after an employee email account was compromised. Officials said they immediately contacted their bank after discovering the fraud and expect to recover a substantial portion of the money. The district has since added stronger verification and cybersecurity safeguards. From the EAB Newsroom, I'm Kelly Conley.
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6: Showers off and on today with a high near 80. It looks like still a chance tonight. Lows in the mid-60s. Saturday, chance of showers. Hopefully we'll get some sunshine with a high near 80. That's your forecast from your EAB Weather Center.
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1: Your weather every 20 minutes, guaranteed, from the EAB Weather Center.
2: Showers off and on today with a high near 80. It looks like still a chance tonight. Lows in the mid-60s. Saturday, chance of showers. Hopefully, we'll get some sunshine with a high near 80. That's your forecast from your EAB Weather Center.
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3: From the Arkansas Now newsroom, I'm Aaron Thomas. The Pine Bluff School District is working to recover more than $3.2 million lost in a cyber fraud scheme tied to a construction payment. District officials say a legitimate invoice was altered through a phishing attack after an employee email account was compromised. Officials said they immediately contacted their bank after discovering the fraud, expecting to recover a substantial portion of the money. The district has since added stronger verification and cybersecurity safeguards. Arkansas Attorney General Tim Griffin announced a $5.5 million settlement with Family Dollar and Dollar Tree over consumer protection violations tied to a rat-infested West Memphis distribution center that shipped products to Arkansas stores. Arkansas will receive $3.9 million under the agreement, with $1.6 million suspended. From the Arkansas Now newsroom, I'm Aaron Thomas.
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10: Showers off and on today with a high near 80. It looks like still a chance tonight. Lows in the mid-60s. Saturday, chance of showers. Hopefully we'll get some sunshine with a high near 80. That's your forecast from your EAB Weather Center.
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2: Here is this hour's news from the EAB Newsroom. Destination Transformation will host the first annual Dumas Memorial Day Weekend Music and Cultural Festival today and tomorrow at the Dumas Community Center and Dumas Memorial Park. Executive Director Dr. Dorotha Love Hall said tonight's festivities will begin at 5:30 at the Dumas Community Center with a food competition and nonprofit showcase. Saturday's festival activities will begin with a gospel fest and include a midday car show, bounce gyms, face painting, photo booths, and other family-friendly activities.
3: It's going to be a memorable Memorial Day weekend, the first of many, and we would love for everyone to grab your families and just come out and hang out with us all day and enjoy your day.
2: Sponsorship support has allowed organizers to remove the festival admission fee this year. The Pine Bluff School District is working to recover more than $3.2 million lost in a cyber fraud scheme tied to a construction payment. District officials said a legitimate invoice was altered through a phishing attack after an employee email account was compromised. Officials said they immediately contacted their bank after discovering the fraud and expect to recover a substantial portion of the money. The district has since added stronger verification and cybersecurity safeguards. From the EAB Newsroom, I'm Kelly Conley.
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6: Showers off and on today with a high near 80. It looks like still a chance tonight. Lows in the mid-60s. Saturday, chance of showers. Hopefully, we'll get some sunshine with a high near 80. That's your forecast from your EAB Weather Center.
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2: Here's this hour's headlines from the Arkansas Now newsroom. The University of Arkansas Board of Trustees is considering

0: gallon of gasoline in Arkansas as of yesterday was $4.12. That's up 54 cents from last month. On the Arkansas Now newsroom, I'm Aaron Thomas.
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9: Showers off and on today with a high near 80. It looks like still a chance tonight. Lows in the mid-60s. Saturday, chance of showers. Hopefully we'll get some sunshine with a high near 80. That's your forecast from your EAB Weather Center.
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1: Rice prices back down slightly. 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July corn at 463 and a quarter up one, with September corn at 469 and three quarters up one and a quarter. July soybeans at 1196 and a half up two and a quarter, with August soybeans at 1195 up one and a half. July wheat at 646 and a quarter down one and a quarter, with September wheat at 659 and a quarter down one and three quarters. July cotton at 77.42 down 56. December cotton at 79.33 down 40. July rice 1298 and a half down two, with September rice at 1335 and a half down one and a half. Moving on to livestock now, June live cattle at 249.30 up 15, August live cattle at 239.60 up 25, August feeder cattle at 349.85 down 667.5, September feeder cattle at 346.90 down 647.5, June lane hogs at 95.75 up 62.5, with July hogs at 140 cents up 37.5. That's your EAB Market Countdown, and I'm Scotty Woodson. Have a great day.
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7: Showers off and on today with a high near 80. It looks like still a chance tonight. Lows in the mid-60s. Saturday, chance of showers. Hopefully, we'll get some sunshine with a high near 80. That's your forecast from your EAB Weather Center.
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2: Here is this hour's news from the EAB Newsroom. Destination Transformation will host the first annual Dumas Memorial Day Weekend Music and Cultural Festival today and tomorrow at the Dumas Community Center and Dumas Memorial Park. Executive Director Dr. Dorotha Love Hall said tonight's festivities will begin at 5:30 at the Dumas Community Center with a food competition and nonprofit showcase. Saturday's festival activities will begin with a gospel fest and include a midday car show, bounce gyms, face painting, photo booths, and other family-friendly activities.
3: It's going to be a memorable Memorial Day weekend, the first of many, and we would love for everyone to grab your families and just come out and hang out with us all day and enjoy your day.
2: Sponsorship support has allowed organizers to remove the festival admission fee this year. The Pine Bluff School District is working to recover more than $3.2 million lost in a cyber fraud scheme tied to a construction payment. District officials said a legitimate invoice was altered through a phishing attack after an employee email account was compromised. Officials said they immediately contacted their bank after discovering the fraud and expect to recover a substantial portion of the money. The district has since added stronger verification and cybersecurity safeguards. From the EAB Newsroom, I'm Kelly Conley.
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8: Showers off and on today with a high near 80. It looks like still a chance tonight. Lows in the mid-60s. Saturday, chance of showers. Hopefully we'll get some sunshine with a high near 80. That's your forecast from your EAB Weather Center.
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3: From the Arkansas Now newsroom, I'm Aaron Thomas. The Pine Bluff School District is working to recover more than $3.2 million lost in a cyber fraud scheme tied to a construction payment. District officials say a legitimate invoice was altered through a phishing attack after an employee email account was compromised. Officials said they immediately contacted their bank after discovering the fraud, expecting to recover a substantial portion of the money. The district has since added stronger verification and cybersecurity safeguards.

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2: Your weather every 20 minutes guaranteed from the EAB Weather Center.
3: Showers off and on today with a high near 80. It looks like still a chance tonight. Lows in the mid-60s. Saturday, chance of showers. Hopefully we'll get some sunshine with a high near 80. That's your forecast from your EAB Weather Center.
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2: Corn and soybeans up, rice down. Hello, I'm Scotty Woodson on the EAB Ag Network with your EAB Market Recap. July corn at 463 and a quarter up one, with September corn at 469 and three quarters up one and a quarter. July soybeans at 1196 and a half up two and a quarter, with August soybeans at 1195 up one and a half. July wheat at 646 and a quarter down one and a quarter, with September wheat at 659 and a quarter down one and three quarters. July cotton at 77.42 down 56. December cotton at 79.33 down 40. July rice 1298 and a half down two, with September rice at 1335 and a half down one and a half. Moving on to livestock now, June live cattle at 249.30 up 15, August live cattle at 239.60 up 25, August feeder cattle at 349.85 down 667.5, September feeder cattle at 346.90 down 647.5, June lane hogs at 95.75 up 62.5, with July hogs at 140 cents up 37.5. That's your EAB Market Recap, and I'm Scotty Woodson. 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
9: Showers off and on today with a high near 80. It looks like still a chance tonight. Lows in the mid-60s. Saturday, chance of showers. Hopefully we'll get some sunshine with a high near 80. That's your forecast from your EAB Weather Center.
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2: Here is this hour's news from the EAB Newsroom. Destination Transformation will host the first annual Dumas Memorial Day Weekend Music and Cultural Festival today and tomorrow at the Dumas Community Center and Dumas Memorial Park. Executive Director Dr. Dorotha Love Hall said tonight's festivities will begin at 5:30 at the Dumas Community Center with a food competition and nonprofit showcase. Saturday's festival activities will begin with a gospel fest and include a midday car show, bounce gyms, face painting, photo booths, and other family-friendly activities.
3: It's going to be a memorable Memorial Day weekend, the first of many, and we would love for everyone to grab your families and just come out and hang out with us all day and enjoy your day.
2: Sponsorship support has allowed organizers to remove the festival admission fee this year. The Pine Bluff School District is working to recover more than $3.2 million lost in a cyber fraud scheme tied to a construction payment. District officials said a legitimate invoice was altered through a phishing attack after an employee email account was compromised. Officials said they immediately contacted their bank after discovering the fraud and expect to recover a substantial portion of the money. The district has since added stronger verification and cybersecurity safeguards. From the EAB Newsroom, I'm Kelly Conley.
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4: A 30% chance of showers and thunderstorms for tonight, a low of 62. A 40% chance of showers and storms for tomorrow, otherwise cloudy with a high of 82. That's your forecast from the EAB Weather Center.
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5: 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From the EAB Weather Center.
6: A 30% chance of showers and thunderstorms for tonight, a low of 62. A 40% chance of showers and storms for tomorrow, otherwise cloudy with a high of 82. That's your forecast from the EAB Weather Center.
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1: Here's this hour's headlines from the Arkansas Now newsroom. Arkansas Attorney General Tim Griffin announced a $5.5 million settlement with Family Dollar and Dollar Tree over consumer protection violations tied to a rat-infested West Memphis distribution center that shipped products to Arkansas stores. Arkansas will receive $3.9 million under the agreement, with $1.6 million suspended. And Governor Sarah Huckabee Sanders has announced over $3.1 million in funding for 4 water and wastewater projects that serve more than 11,000 Arkansans. The funding will be used for 2 projects in Pulaski County, along with projects in Hempstead and Crawford counties. And law enforcement agencies across Arkansas are increasing patrols and seatbelt enforcement ahead of Memorial Day weekend as part of the National Click It or Ticket campaign. From the Arkansas Now newsroom, I'm Hannah Campbell.
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5: Your weather every 20 minutes guaranteed from the EAB Weather Center.
2: A 30% chance of showers and thunderstorms for tonight, a low of 62. A 40% chance of showers and storms for tomorrow, otherwise cloudy with a high of 82. That's your forecast from the EAB Weather Center.
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2: Here is this hour's news from the EAB Newsroom. Destination Transformation will host the first annual Dumas Memorial Day Weekend Music and Cultural Festival today and tomorrow at the Dumas Community Center and Dumas Memorial Park. Executive Director Dr. Dorotha Love Hall said tonight's festivities will begin at 5:30 at the Dumas Community Center with a food competition and nonprofit showcase. Saturday's festival activities will begin with a gospel fest and include a midday car show, bounce gyms, face painting, photo booths, and other family-friendly activities.
3: It's going to be a memorable Memorial Day weekend, the first of many, and we would love for everyone to, grab your families and just come out and hang out with us all day and enjoy your day.
2: 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The Pine Bluff School District is working to recover more than $3.2 million lost in a cyber fraud scheme tied to a construction payment. District officials said a legitimate invoice was altered through a phishing attack after an employee email account was compromised. Officials said they immediately contacted their bank after discovering the fraud and expect to recover a substantial portion of the money. The district has since added stronger verification and cybersecurity safeguards. From the EAB Newsroom, I'm Kelly Conley.
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9: A 30% chance of showers and thunderstorms for tonight, a low of 62. A 40% chance of showers and storms for tomorrow, otherwise cloudy with a high of 82. That's your forecast from the EAB Weather Center.
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2: A 30% chance of showers and thunderstorms for tonight, a low of 62. A 40% chance of showers and storms for tomorrow, otherwise cloudy with a high of 82. That's your forecast from the EAB Weather Center.
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2: Here's this hour's headlines from the Arkansas Now newsroom. The Pine Bluff School District is working to recover more than $3.2 million lost in a cyber fraud scheme tied to a construction payment. District officials say a legitimate invoice was altered through a phishing attack after an employee email account was compromised. The district has since added stronger verification and cybersecurity safeguards. And the Environmental Protection Agency says Arkansas will receive more than $27 million to help reduce lead in drinking water. Officials say the funding will help communities identify and replace lead pipes that deliver water to homes. And a BB resident is celebrating a $2 million Powerball win after buying a ticket for the April 29th drawing. Another $1 million winning ticket sold in Rogers remains unclaimed. From the Arkansas Now newsroom, I'm Hannah Campbell.
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12: This weather brought to you by Durden Heating, Cooling, and Electrical in Stuttgart. A 30% chance of showers and thunderstorms for tonight, a low of 62. A 40% chance of showers and storms for tomorrow, otherwise cloudy with a high of 82. That's your forecast from the EAB Weather Center.
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3: Here is this hour's news from the EAB Newsroom. Destination Transformation will host the first annual Dumas Memorial Day Weekend Music and Cultural Festival today and tomorrow at the Dumas Community Center and Dumas Memorial Park. Executive Director Dr. Dorotha Love Hall said tonight's festivities will begin at 5:30 at the Dumas Community Center with a food competition and nonprofit showcase. Saturday's festival activities will begin with a gospel fest and include a midday car show, bounce gyms, face painting, photo booths, and other family-friendly activities.
4: It's going to be a memorable Memorial Day weekend, the first of many, and we would love for everyone to, grab your families and just come out and hang out with us all day and enjoy your day.
3: Sponsorship support has allowed organizers to remove the festival admission fee this year. The Pine Bluff School District is working to recover more than $3.2 million lost in a cyber fraud scheme tied to a construction payment. District officials said a legitimate invoice was altered through a phishing attack after an employee email account was compromised. Officials said they immediately contacted their bank after discovering the fraud and expect to recover a substantial portion of the money. The district has since added stronger verification and cybersecurity safeguards. From the EAB Newsroom, I'm Kelly Conley.
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1: 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From the EAB Weather Center.
8: A 30% chance of showers and thunderstorms for tonight, a low of 62. A 40% chance of showers and storms for tomorrow, otherwise cloudy with a high of 82. That's your forecast from the EAB Weather Center.
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6: A 30% chance of showers and thunderstorms for tonight, a low of 62. A 40% chance of showers and storms for tomorrow, otherwise cloudy with a high of 82. That's your forecast from the EAB Weather Center.
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3: Here's this hour's headlines from the Arkansas Now Newsroom. The University of Arkansas Board of Trustees is considering another tuition increase for the 2026-27 school year. Under the proposal, in-state undergraduate and all graduate credit hour costs would rise about 3%, while out-of-state undergraduate rates would increase about 5%. The board is still reviewing the proposal. And law enforcement officers and Special Olympics supporters carried the flame of hope across central Arkansas Thursday during the 2026 Law Enforcement Torch Run final leg ahead of the Special Olympics Arkansas Summer Games. The games are being held at Harding University in Searcy through May 31st. And the Arkansas Department of Agriculture has awarded wildland fire suppression kits to 65 fire departments across 36 Arkansas counties. From the Arkansas Now Newsroom, I'm Hannah Campbell.
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7: 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From the EAB Weather Center.
8: A 30% chance of showers and thunderstorms for tonight, a low of 62. A 40% chance of showers and storms for tomorrow, otherwise cloudy with a high of 82. That's your forecast from the EAB Weather Center.
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